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Yeah, that was Jackie Edwards, I Feel So Bad. This is Marvin Gaye, this is one of his fantastic tracks. This is this love starved heart of mine.

Yeah, you're listening to Johnny Mac here. It's the 24-hour special. We started at 9 o'clock yesterday morning and it's now 20 past 1 on Sunday morning. Gee whiz, I've only got till 8 o'clock, 9 o'clock, 9 o'clock to go, and that'll be 24 hours of broadcast here from Radio Grapevine. What we've got next? We've got this one. We're on the Northern so far. Oh, a wee while. So we've got this one next. This is Landslide, Tony Clark.

Yeah, that was Robert Park and Barefoot. And you're listening to Johnny Mac here. It's the 24-hour Saturday. We're on Sunday special now. Yeah, we are. It's 23 minutes past 1 in the morning. I'm still here, been here since 9 o'clock. We're on the Northern Soul for a wee while. And this is Soul Time.

was Shirley Ellis and Soul Time hooked on. What's the other song? I can't remember. What other song? But anyway, we've got the Originals and this is Suspicion.

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Yeah, that was Doris Troy and Just One Look. Now this one is what we're playing now. We're playing Tommy Neil and Going to a Happening. This is great. My friend Mark has this on vinyl.

Yeah, that was Daryl Banks. And now we've got some Benny Spellbound. I think it was the original Fortune Teller. It's a 24-hour special.

Yeah, you're listening to Johnny Mac here on Radio Grapevine. It's, what time is it? It's 1.52. 1.52. Gee whiz, I've nearly been up 24 hours. Anyway, you're listening to the... We've got this probably this and maybe next half hour of the second hour. We'll be doing some soul stuff and then we'll figure out what we're doing after that. It's up in the air. My sister said she wants a boy band at 4 o'clock. For an hour? Could you listen to boy band stuff for an hour at 4 o'clock? You never know. We'll maybe do that. You don't know. Anyway, we'll continue with the soul. What we're playing now, this is The Epitome of Sound, You Don't Love Me. This is brilliant.

0: Coming up next, more great tunes at Silly O'Clock in the Morning. 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
1: Prime Minister Andy Burnham is set to begin a nationwide tour this week, meeting people across the country to hear their concerns about the cost of living. The government says the trip will help shape a series of new measures aimed at cutting everyday costs and supporting local high streets. Mr. Burnham says he wants to get out of Westminster and hear directly from communities across the UK. The UK is facing its fifth heatwave of the year, with new heat health alerts in force. Temperatures could reach 36 degrees Celsius. Well, one in six Brits say they're taking drastic action to cope with the heat waves. Karen Barker's from Citizens Advice, who did the research. She says people struggle to stop their homes overheating.
2: Even when it's not a real risk to our health, it could really be affecting our ability to concentrate at work. We also saw in the survey that a lot of people reported having to take time off of work because they just felt too overheated to do that.
1: The Royal Navy says Russian naval activity around UK waters is increasing after spending 21 days in July monitoring Moscow's ships. Royal Navy vessels tracked Russian warships escorting so-called Shadow Fleet tankers. They're used to help Russia bypass sanctions on its oil exports. 7.2 million more UK adults are living with obesity than in 1992. That's when the government published its first obesity strategy. David Buck is from the King's Fund, who did the research.
3: Now it's normalised that one third of us are now officially obese as adults, and many more are overweight. And the fact that policy has obviously not been effective to date.
1: And it was a Lord of the Rings reunion as stars Elijah Wood, Sean Astin, Dominic Monaghan and Billy Boyd got together for dinner more than 20 years after the film trilogy ended. Monaghan shared a photo of the gathering online, describing it as one great night of conversation. That's the latest from Radio News Hub. I'm Dave Cronin.
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Good morning, everybody. It's Johnny Mack here. What time is it? We've got... Five past six. I wish it was 5 past 6. It's 2:05. Yeah, and it's... we're on sort of Northern Soul jazz type stuff, so we'll go with the

Jazz were with for a wee while, because Christopher Room was in, and we didn't manage to get much jazz played when he was in, because we were having a conversation with a couple of guests we had. We had June in and we had Ron in. So we'll get a wee bit of jazz on.

0: Yeah, that was Jack McDuff and Screaming. Next one we've got on is, oh, what did I pick? I picked 16 Tons. Yeah, this is 16 Tons, and this is by Oscar Brown Jr.
1: Some people say a man is made out of mud, a poor man's made out of muscle and blood, and skin and bones, a mind that's weak and a back that's strong. You load 16 tons, and what do you get? Another day older and deeper in debt. St. Peter, don't you call

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Yeah, that was a version of The In Crowd, as I was saying, by Johnny Haben Smith. Maybe the last jazz one we'll play. What we got? This will be Bobby Bland and Joe Scott and Ain't That Loving You.

think we'll squeeze another one or two in, maybe. What have we got? Oh, which one did I just put in? I just put the CD in and I can't remember. We'll go with this one. This is my babe, and this is by Sonny Jackson.

Yeah, this last one will take us up to the last of the Jazz. We'll get on some other stuff until we have to figure out what we're doing at 3 o'clock. Yeah, it's nearly 3 o'clock. This is... What is this one again? I picked these songs and I can't remember what I'm putting on. Anyway, this should be Watermelon Man. This is Mongo Santa Maria. And this is, as I said,

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Yeah, you're listening to Johnny Mac here. It's on the 24-hour special. What are we up to? We're up to 2:30, so that means I've only got, 6.5 hours to go. Right, okay, what have we got now? We have, what did I put on? I put on, this one. Gene Chandler, Nothing Can Stop Me.

Here I was, Gene Chandler. Nothing can stop me. Listen, Johnny Mac here on Radio Grapevine. It has been a long day, and we've still got, what, six and a half hours, just under 6.5 hours to go. Charity extravaganza that I'm doing here. We've had other charities in today. We had Blood Bikes in. Seems so long ago that Phil was in. We had Blood Bikes in, that was Phil. And then we had Alan in from Andy's Man Club. Then we had June in from Nicola's Sporting Women in West Lothian. And Ron Mills from the 50 Plus Network. Ellie Stewart with the Portrait. I really liked Ellie's Portrait. That, it was just really cool. And live music. We had live music from Andrew Harrington at half seven. And Andrew, it was fantastic. His band, Ozerns. Ozerns. They're playing next Saturday at the Village, which used to be the Do Club in East Calder, and they're on about 7:30, he said. So go along, and it's free. There's an all-day on, so there'll be quite a few bands playing at the Village. So I suppose they just want you to buy a beer or buy a drink and then watch the bands. Yep. Anyway, we've got this one next. This is Fontella Bass. And we'll change music at 3 o'clock. I think we might go punk at 3 o'clock. I don't know. Is it too early to play punk in the morning? Will that wake people up? I don't know. If people are awake in the hospital, they can't sleep. And the last thing they want is probably punk. But we'll maybe do a wee bit, half hour. Because my sister sent another request in for 3 o'clock in the morning. So, yeah. So we'll do that at 3. A wee bit of soul, we'll finish up. That time, what time have we got? 20 more minutes of soul stuff and R&B, and then we'll get on to that.

This is Wade in the Water. Turn the mic down when I should have turned the mic up, shouldn't I? Right, I think it's this one. I'm starting to get a wee bit tired now.

Yeah, that was Ramsey Lewis. Many, many hours ago, see, it was many, many hours ago, I said I was going to play some Etta James. Finally got around to playing some Etta James. And this is just fantastic. Good feeling, yeah. Yeah. Something's got a hold of me.

Yeah, that was Etta James. And yeah, that was Etta James. My brain's not working now. What have we got now? We're going to play the Just Brothers and a track called Sliced Tomatoes, which Fatboy Slim used for... Oh, I can't remember what the song Fatboy Slim used, but it's the skanking one. This is Sliced Tomatoes. You'll know it when you hear it.

Yeah, I can't remember. It's the Fatboy Slim, the skanking one. That's what he sampled for that. What have we got now? We've got the MVPs, and this is Turning My Heartbeat Up.

Yeah, we're nearly finished the Soul Sessions. Probably got about 3 more songs to go to the news. Anyway, this is Kitty Lester, and some things are better left unsaid.

Yeah, Katie Lester. We'll go with. So I'm not sure if this next person's related to Aretha. Could be an auntie, could be a cousin. It's Irma Franklin. And whispers are getting louder. I'll probably end up waking up people soon if I keep playing music loud in the studio.

0: Yeah, we've nearly made it to 3 o'clock, and that was Irma Franklin. We'll get this one on. This is, I was going to say Toby Legend, but it's not Toby Legend. It's Jimmy Radcliffe. This is probably the last, the last soul track played, usually. I do. This is, Time Will Pass You By. No, this is Long After Tonight Is All Over.
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1: For the first time, I have learned what my lips are for. And darling, now that I've kissed you, I am craving to kiss you more. Let me tell you.

0: Coming up next, some more music, maybe some punk, I don't know. 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
1: The UK is heading into its fifth heatwave of the year. With more, here's Phil Towers.
2: These warnings suggest that the hot weather is likely to affect the well-being of the population and puts additional pressure on the health service. The Met Office says temperatures will climb through the rest of the weekend until we have heatwave conditions again next week, with a high of 36 degrees expected in parts of East Anglia and southeast England by Thursday. Two record-breaking heatwaves in May and June led to more than 2,800 excess deaths. The two heatwaves that followed in July fueled droughts and wildfires.
1: County Tyrone Police have reopened an investigation into an alleged firebomb attack on Nigel Farage's home, linked to their wider inquiry into the murder of former MP Anne Widdecombe. The police watchdog is also investigating whether a line of inquiry is missed when the original case was reviewed last year. Conservative leader Kemi Badenoch says the case of serial sex attacker Simon Levy exposes serious failings in the criminal justice system. Levy was convicted of murdering two women. Former Scotland First Minister Nicola Sturgeon has accused J.K. Rowling of being obsessed with her during an appearance at the Edinburgh Fringe Festival. Ms. Sturgeon said she wasn't at war with the Harry Potter author, but claimed Rowling spent more time thinking about her than she did about the writer. The Fláchiúil, Ireland's biggest celebration of traditional music, culture and dance, is being held in Belfast for the first time. Brendan McAleer is one of the organisers and says the success of the event is much more than visitor numbers.
3: You know, that tagline of celebrate together, we always wanted this to be a flower for everyone. We wanted everybody in the city to feel the power of what music can do for Belfast, for Northern Ireland, for all of Ireland.
1: And The Last of Us star Bella Ramsey has opened up about life in the spotlight, saying they feel embarrassed to own a home at 22. Ramsey says comparing their success to others, they're

Yeah, well, now, what time is it? It's now, it's 3:05. Only 3:05. What's happened? Anyway, we're going to play a bit punk for the next wee while. And then I'm still contemplating this boy band thing at 4:00 in the morning. Right, we'll see. Anyway, here's The Clash.

Yeah, we're doing a wee bit of punk now. So what we've got now? We've got the Ruts and Staring at the Rude Boys. It's Johnny Mac here. We're still going. What have we got left? Under 6 hours.

Yeah, that was the Ruts and Staring at the Rude Boys, and we'll go with Sham 69 now, will we? Why is it not starting? That should start. It should have started. Well, if I do this, it should start. There you go.

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Yeah, that was Sham. I think they're playing again. Jimmy Pursey. They might be playing at this Revolution or Rebellion Festival in Blackpool. Where's 300 punk bands playing? Gee whiz. Anyway, this is Teenage Kicks. This is the Undertones. They're playing again. Not Fergal Sharkey singing with them, but the Undertones are playing again.

Yeah, John Peel's favourite song. I think we'll go with some X-ray specs because I just love polystyrene's voice. This is the day the world turned day glow.

Yeah, that's X Respects. I just love the saxophone in those songs. They're just absolutely brilliant. Right, well, we go with some Skids. This is When the Saints Go Marching In. The Saints. The Saints are coming.

Right, that sounded like track 8. They're like track 7. It sounded like that was Dr. Feelgood, which I think it was Dr. Feelgood. So the track it should have been playing, which says on the CD cover, is 8 was the Skids, the Saints Are Coming. But that sounded like Dr. Feelgood. So that was Dr. Feelgood anyway. And this is, we'll go with this one next. This is Rancid and Roots Radical.

Yeah, that was Rancid and Roots Radical. We'll get the Boomtown Rats on now, and then that'll take us up to the messages. That's the word I'm looking for. It's a bit early in the morning or it's a bit late at night. I don't know what it is. Anyway, this is Rat Trap. More saxophone.

There was a lot of rocking going on that night. Cruising time for the young bright lights. Just down past the gas rush by the meat factory.

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Yeah, that was the Buzzcocks. And never fallen in love with someone you shouldn't fall in love with. You're listening to Johnny Mac here. It is 3:37. Gee whiz. I've been up since 5:30 yesterday morning. I woke up, couldn't get back to sleep. That's my normal time of getting up. But what can you do? I'm here till 9 o'clock. I've just been eating some of the sweeties that Mark brought in to me, and they're sticking to my teeth. Anyway, we'll play now? We're going to play this one. This is Generation X, and this is King Rocker. I just had to change, didn't it? It's not that one I'm wanting. It's this one. This is Generation X and King Rocker. There you go. It's working now.

Yep, that was Generation X and Billy Idol. This is UK subs, and there's cover version of The Zombies, She's Not There. And Charlie Harper, who's the lead singer, UK subs, I'm sure he's 80 now, and he's still playing in Blackpool. He's playing at this Revolution or Rebellion Festival in Blackpool. Did they play last night, or are they playing? Can't even remember what day it is. They might even be playing Saturday night, or they're playing Friday night. But this is UK subs.

Yeah, 1:37. That's the UK subs, right? And then the cover of The Zombies, She's Not There. I'm sure The Zombies version's longer. Anyway, what we play now? This will be The Damned and Smash It Up. There you go.

Yeah, that was a Damned. And Smash It Up. Not the first single. The first single was New Rose. Anyway, we're going to play this one now. This is Angel. Angelic Upstarts, and this is I'm an Upstart.

Yeah, that was a jam. We're doing the punk and new wave sort of hour. So we've only got 10 minutes of this. Less than ten minutes left of 3 o'clock, and it's nearly four, and I've only got 5 hours to go after that. Wow, I'm getting there. We're getting there with that. 5 o'clock. 1, 2, 3. Ooh, if it's nearly. No, it's nearly four, so I've still got 5 hours. Yeah, my brain's not functioning very well at the moment. I've been drinking coffee, but it's not really kicked in yet. What have we got coming up? I'm still contemplating this. Will we go for it after 4 o'clock? Will we do a boy band hour? Oh, I'll be miserable. Anyway, not that I'm a boy band fan, but I can go through here and pick some stuff out and play. Some boy band stuff for those that like boy bands. But yeah, okay. Right, we've got a couple more tracks to go till the news. This is the Police.

Yeah, that was The Police, one of their first singles. And this will be... Oh, what one is it? Yep, this one. It's this one. This will be Blondie and Hanging on the Telephone.

0: Coming up next, we've got the Boy Band Hour. Oh, Channel 1 on the dial, number 1 in St John's. News on the hour. 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
1: Prime Minister Andy Burnham is set to begin a nationwide tour this week, meeting people across the country to hear their concerns about the cost of living. The government says the trip will help shape a series of new measures aimed at cutting everyday costs and supporting local high streets. Mr. Burnham says he wants to get out of Westminster and hear directly from communities across the UK. The UK is facing its fifth heatwave of the year, with new heat health alerts in force. Temperatures could reach 36 degrees Celsius. Well, one in six Brits say they're taking drastic action to cope with the heat waves. Karen Barker's from Citizens Advice, who did the research. She says people struggle to stop their homes overheating.
2: Even when it's not a real risk to our health, it could really be affecting our ability to concentrate at work. We also saw in the survey that a lot of people reported having to take time off of work because they just felt too overheated to do that.
1: The Royal Navy says Russian naval activity around UK waters is increasing after spending 21 days in July monitoring Moscow's ships. Royal Navy vessels tracked Russian warships escorting so-called Shadow Fleet tankers. They're used to help Russia bypass sanctions on its oil exports. 7.2 million more UK adults are living with obesity than in 1992. That's when the government published its first obesity strategy. David Buck is from the King's Fund, who did the research.
3: That now it's normalised that one third of us are now officially obese as adults and many more are overweight. And the fact that policy has obviously not been effective to date.
1: And it was a Lord of the Rings reunion as stars Elijah Wood, Sean Astin, Dominic Monaghan and Billy Boyd got together for dinner more than 20 years after the film trilogy ended. Monaghan shared a photo of the gathering online, describing it as one great night of conversation. That's the latest from Radio News Hub. I'm Dave Cronin.

Yeah, that was five. And that was... Oh, I can't remember what that one was called. It's the boy band hour now we've got. Suggested by my little sister. So, right, okay. So I'm not very good on boy bands. So I've picked some out that I know of. So this will be... This is a journey. This is 911.

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Yeah, that was GLS. My sister likes GLS. She suggested a boy band hour. So we're getting through this. I like this one though. This is Busted, and this is What I Go to School For. There you go.

Yeah, we're having a boy band hour. That's the best boy band so far. That's obviously Busted. And we'll play McFly now, will we?

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You're listening to Johnny Mac here. It's Radio Grapevine. It is the 24-hour special. Yeah, it's I started at 9 o'clock yesterday morning. Oh, I've only got 4.5 hours to go. Finishing at 9 o'clock this morning. 4.5 hours to go. I'm currently doing some boy band stuff as requested by my sister as a suggestion to fill an hour. So I'm picking boy band stuff. Well, I'm not very good with boy bands, so... is it just a band with boys in it? That could be anybody then. That could be the Ramones. It could be Hoosiers or the Killers. But I think I know what she's meaning. She picked the Vamps for one of them.

Yeah, that was the Vamps, and that was Cecilia. Another one she suggested here, as I said, I'm not very good with boy bands. This is the column.

Yeah, that's that was S Club 7, which I'm told there was three girls in the band, or was there four? I can't remember. My sister told me that. She's still sitting up listening. I don't think she's going to get to her work tomorrow. Anyway, this is Mika and Happy Ending. This is

Yeah, you're listening to Johnny Mac here on Radio Grapevine. It is now, five to five. Looking at the wrong bit. I was looking for more boy bands, but I don't know what they're called. Anyway, I'll play this one.

The next one will take us up to news. I don't believe I forgot about this mob. Don't know if Cara and Abby will let me forget about it. This is 1D. How'd you forget about 1D, John?

0: Coming up next, more great tunes. Not sure what we'll play, but we're channel one on the dial. We're number one in St John's. News on the hour. 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
1: Prime Minister Andy Burnham is set to begin a nationwide tour this week, meeting people across the country to hear their concerns about the cost of living. The government says the trip will help shape a series of new measures aimed at cutting everyday costs and supporting local high streets. Mr. Burnham says he wants to get out of Westminster and hear directly from communities across the UK. The UK is facing its fifth heatwave of the year, with new heat health alerts in force. Temperatures could reach 36 degrees Celsius. Well, one in six Brits say they're taking drastic action to cope with the heat waves. Karen Barker's from Citizens Advice, who did the research. She says people struggle to stop their homes overheating.
2: Even when it's not a real risk to our health, it could really be affecting our ability to concentrate at work. We also saw in the survey that a lot of people reported having to take time off of work because they just felt too overheated to do that.
1: The Royal Navy says Russian naval activity around UK waters is increasing after spending 21 days in July monitoring Moscow ships. Royal Navy vessels tracked Russian warships escorting so-called Shadow Fleet tankers. They're used to help Russia bypass sanctions on its oil exports. 7.2 million more UK adults are living with obesity than in 1992. That's when the government published its first obesity strategy. David Buck is from the King's Fund, who did the research.
3: Now it's normalised that one third of us are now officially obese as adults, and many more are overweight. And the fact that policy has obviously not been effective to date.
1: And it was a Lord of the Rings reunion as stars Elijah Wood, Sean Astin, Dominic Monaghan and Billy Boyd got together for dinner more than 20 years after the film trilogy ended. Monaghan shared a photo of the gathering online, describing it as one great night of conversation. That's the latest from Radio News Hub. I'm Dave Cronin.

Good morning, Radio Grapevine. This is Johnny Mack. I've been here since 9 o'clock yesterday morning. I've done over 20 hours now, so we're nearly there. 4 to go. And then I've done my 24-hour marathon charity thing. If you listened earlier, you would have known who the visitors we had in. First of all, we had the Blood Bikes in with Phil. Then we had Andy's Man Club with Alan. Then we had June in from Nicholas Supporting Women. Then Ron Mills from the 50 Plus Network. Remember, you can just have to be 50 and over. Just have to be 50 and 50 plus and live in West Lothian for that one. Ellie Stewart from the Generation Arts with the poetry. And then Andrew come in about 7 o'clock, half 7, and done a few, 3 live songs he did with his guitar. He sounded absolutely fantastic. And we had other charities that were, that I'd spoken to, yep, but they were just unable to come in. So that was the River Kids, Carers of West Lothian, Food Train, Alzheimer's Scotland, Eczema Outreach, Home Start and Kids Echo. So, yep. And we've done, what have we done this evening? We've done some, the music we've done, so we're playing quite different stuff. We had some favourite LP tracks, which covered Dixie's Midnight Runners, The Who, Charlatans and stuff. And then we done disco for an hour, and then we done some soul and R&B and some jazz for Christopher Ruin, who was in today, but we didn't get any jazz played while Christopher was in, or not very much at all.

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Yeah, that was Calvin, and that was Ellie Goulding. Right, we've got a couple of songs. Oh, up to the messages, I think. Will we have messages at this hour? I don't know. Maybe we'll put them on. Anyway, this is Skinny Jeans. This is Eliza Doolittle.

Yeah, good morning, St John's. It's nearly 5:30. So we've got 3.5 hours to go. So I'm going to put this on and I need to go and stretch my legs out in the corridor because I've been sitting down for too long. So this is quite a long song, so I'll put this on. I'm going to stretch my legs because they need stretched. And I'll be back in a minute.

stretch my legs a bit. Start to suffer a bit. Then we've got, oh, it's 25 to 6. Only got just over 3 hours to go. Starting to get light. That was Blue Monday. That's the 7.5 minute nearly version of Blue Monday. Great for going for a walk. Anyway, here we go. We'll get some Mark Almond on. This is Something's Got a Hold of My Heart. I think I played this on Wednesday, maybe.

0: Yeah, that was Mark Almond featuring Gene Pitney and Something's Got a Hold of My Heart. Yeah, listen, Johnny Mac here. It is 5:39 and 41 seconds. Okay, we'll go with Madonna now, will we?
1: God?
0: We'll go with this one.

Yeah, it's 5:49. We're surviving. We're surviving. It's 5:49. Right, okay. Earlier when Martin was here talking about his diabetes, type 1, we played a track for him, which was Werewolves of London. So we're going to pick on some more creatures now. This is how I'm feeling at the moment. It's this track. It's the Cranberries.

Yeah, that was the Cranberries. The Cranberries and Zombie. That is how I'm feeling a bit at the moment. Like a zombie. Right, so we've had them werewolves, we've had zombies. So how about a vampire? This is Annie Lennox and this is a love song for a vampire.

Yeah, that was Annie Lennox and Love Song for a Vampire. Play this one, this will take us up to the news, or just past the news time. We're not really on time with the news just now. This is Delight, and this is Groovers in the Heart. And have some fun.

0: Coming up next, we'll maybe jump to the 60s. Channel 1 on the dial, number 1 in St John's, news nearly on the hour. 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
1: National tour this week to ask the public how the government can help with the cost of living crisis. Having promised to give the public breathing space, he is expected to unveil a series of measures intended to help with bills while discussing his 10-year plan for the country. But opposition parties accuse him of tinkering, calling instead for tax cuts and changes to business rates. FIFA has defended its president Gianni Infantino against what it calls a concerted effort to undermine him. It follows reports that UEFA made a six-figure departure payment to a female employee alleged to have been in a relationship with Infantino when he was UEFA General Secretary. UEFA says the payment and MBA fees were in line with rules at the time. Infantino denies the allegations. Single-parent families, disabled households and black families are bearing the brunt of the UK's energy debt crisis. That's according to new analysis of the government's own official household survey. Newer research also suggests the pressure is still growing. Jonathan Bean is from the End Fuel Poverty Coalition.
2: The reason for that is they had higher energy costs. For example, many single parents are in rented accommodation, so they often have electric heating, hot water. That costs three times more than gas, so their energy bills are really high, and that's on top of their high rents and food costs.
1: Temperatures could reach 33 degrees in parts of the UK today as the country braces for another heatwave. Yellow heat health alerts remain in place across much of England until Tuesday evening. The Met Office says the southeast could see the hottest conditions, while fire severity is expected to be exceptionally high across parts of eastern and southern England. Another heatwave could push temperatures to 36 degrees by Tuesday. And EastEnders actress Kelly Bright is leaving the BBC soap after 13 years. Bright, who plays Linda Carter, says it's now the right time to say goodbye after making the decision more than a year ago. That's the latest from Radio News Hub. I'm Ben Monsey.

Yeah, that was the Graham Bond Organisation in Long Tall Shorty. And I think I picked the Fleur de Lis next one. Yep, this is Fleur de Lis, and this is a cover of the Who's

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1: Grapevine. After that, this will be, I'm guessing this is Chris Farlow and the Buzz with a Fuzz.
2: Yep. Doing 90 miles an hour, just driving down the street.

That was Jimi Hendrix, and All Along the Watchtower, cover of a Bob Dylan song, isn't it? Yep, go and play a wee bit more Manfred Mann. This is If You Gotta Go, Go Now.

Yep, that was the Small Faces in Ichiku Park. We're getting there, 2.5 hours to go. My goodness, it's just not been that long, has it really? Wow, been here, on air 21 and a half hours so far. Let's go with some Spencer Davis and Give Me Some Love.

Yeah, that was Spencer Davis Group. Now we've got them. I should have played this earlier, because it's Here Comes the Night, but it's Here Comes the Morning now, really, because it's getting bright out there. It is. That clock's gone down on that machine, which is no good. So I can't see what time it is. It's exactly 6:30.

That was them and Here Comes the Night. Are we going to stick with the 60s for a wee bit? Yeah, we will. This is Simon and Garfunkel. This is Mrs. Robinson.

next one we've got Secret Love, which is from the movie Doris Day movie, when she's a cowgirl. Oh, Calamity Jane, she sings this in this, but I do have a different version, but we'll play the Kathy Kirby one. This is Secret Love.

liked that version. That's pretty good. Anyway, we've got this one now. This is Joan Baez. It's All Over Now, Baby Blue. Probably written by Bob Dylan. I guess so.

And that was Joan Baez. And that was It's All Over Now, Baby Blue. Yep. Well, we go with some Dionne Warwick. Yes. You're listening to Johnny Mac here on Radio Grapevine. The 24-hour special is nearly there. We're at nearly 22 hours. So, got till 9 o'clock. Or just 9 o'clock we've got till. And then I can go home in my bed. Yeah. This is... yeah, that'll be good. Then I don't know what time I'm getting up at. We'll see. Anyway, this is Dionne Warwick and Do You Know the Way to San Jose?

Right, the next one is one Deborah and I used to play all the time when she was up here, and she used to play it. Is this the one with misheard lyrics? I can't remember if it is. My brain's not functioning very well at the moment. So it could be. Yeah, it could be. Let a little wine drink of me. This is Dean Martin.

Yeah, that was Dean Martin, a little wine drink on me. Can't remember if I played any Aretha Franklin today. But here's not respect, but it's my natural woman.

that one finished quick again, didn't it? All these songs that seem to be finishing really quick. Anyway, I've heard this on the radio maybe this morning. I don't know yet. Oh, what day is it? Sunday. Yesterday morning.

Yeah, that was Chris Farlow. I've got two more songs that will take us up to the news at 7, and then I've only got 2 hours to go. Yeah, 22 hours so far I've been here. Anyway, this is Everlasting Love. This is The Love Affair, which is a cover of, I think it's a Robert Parker song.

Yeah, just got another request in to try and final songs to play for the show. Got a couple, just 2 hours to go, nearly. Yeah, nearly 2 hours to go. We'll get the news on after Dusty Springfield. Right, we'll figure something out, Mark. Thank you. You're up early. This is Dusty, and this is You Don't Have to Say You Love Me.

0: Coming up, well, I'll think about what I'm playing next. Channel 1 on the dial, number 1 in St John's, news nearly on the hour. 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
1: Prime Minister Andy Burnham is heading out of Westminster and across the UK as he asks the public for ideas on tackling the cost of living. The government says he'll be in listening mode this month, with new measures expected on bills and high streets. But opposition parties have criticised the summer tour, with Reform, the Conservatives and the Liberal Democrats calling for deeper tax cuts and action to support struggling businesses. FIFA says criticism of its president Gianni Infantino is being driven by allegations and misinformation. The comments follow reports that a former UEFA employee, who was allegedly in a relationship with Infantino, received a six-figure departure payment and funding for an MBA course. UEFA says both were permitted under its rules at the time. Infantino strongly denies the allegations, while FIFA says his authority should be challenged only through its democratic processes. Single-parent families, disabled households and black families are bearing the brunt of the UK's energy debt crisis. New research also suggests the pressure is still growing. That's according to new analysis of the government's own official household survey. Jonathan Bean is from the End Fuel Poverty Coalition.
2: So the amount of energy debt people are struggling with has gone up significantly over that time. There's no sign of energy prices going down. So we think things are going to get a lot worse, particularly as we go into winter when people's energy costs are much higher.
1: The UK is facing another spell of extreme heat, with temperatures forecast to hit 33 degrees in the southeast today. Yellow heat health warnings are in place for much of the country until Tuesday evening. Meanwhile, dry conditions are increasing wildfire risks, while reservoir levels in England have fallen to 69%, well below the seasonal average. And the University of Essex has opened a new £2.5 million laboratory to train the next generation of biomedical scientists. The government-funded facility aims to improve training in the field. That's the latest from Radio News Hub. I'm Ben Monsey.

0: Cause I gotta have faith. Ooh, I gotta have faith. But does it really have faith? I gotta have faith, faith, faith.
1: Yeah, that was George Michael and Faith. You can always use the beginning of that on a pop quiz as an intro. Because I think, what is that? But, yeah. Now, we've got Alanis Morissette and Ironic. I'm still here after 22 hours live on the radio. Not long ago. A couple of hours, and then we've done 24 hours. Wow. That's pretty amazing. It's been quite an interesting day and evening and night and morning. I'll play this one. This is, as I said, Alanis Morissette and Ironic.

your cigarette break. It's like 10,000 spoons when all you need is a knife. It's meeting the man of my dreams and then meeting his beautiful wife. And isn't it ironic?

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Good morning, St. John's. I hope you're doing okay. It's me, Johnny Mac, here. I've been here all night. I've been playing tunes all night for charity. Yes, I have. I hope you've all been listening to the show. We've had some good conversations with a few local charities. And we're probably going to improve on that for maybe next time, or we'll get more charities in and we'll have a discussion. What else? Yep. Just got a couple hours of me to go, then we'll switch back to normal Sunday programming. So I'll pick this one. This is No Doubt, and this is Don't Speak.

Yeah, that was Tony Braxton, Unbreak My Heart. We've got one more before we come to the messages. Not heard this one for a long time. This is Tasman Archer and this is Sleeping Satellite. 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

0: Yeah, that was the New Radicals. You probably only ever heard that song because I don't know if they'd done anything else.
1: I don't think they were famous for anything else.
0: No, I think that was that one. I think the video is them going up in a shopping centre and they've got bucket hats on. That's all I can remember of that one in a shopping centre. The video.
1: Yeah. The bucket hats was a thing for them, wasn't it?
0: I think it was.
1: Before it was overtaken by...
0: Oasis wearing bucket hats. Yeah, the New Radicals done it first.
1: Yes, definitely.
0: Here's a wee bit Ocean Colour scene in the day we truck caught the train.

Yeah, that was a wee bit Ocean Colour Scene, and that song's about Quadrophenia when Jimmy caught the train. Yep, that's what that one's about. What we're going to play now? We'll play a wee bit Texas, will we? This is Halo.

Yeah, that was Texas and Halo. I can't believe it's 5-8. I'm nearly there. I've got an hour to go. An hour to go. Wow. There you go. Anyway, I've got to actually try and time the news when we switch over, because the news has been a bit, let's say, a bit loose, maybe. Maybe a bit loose on the timing, just so, because it's nearly on the hour. But when we're switching over, it's got to be perfect. So I'm going to have to make sure I time the last news right. So anyway, this is Bittersweet Symphony. And we'll come back and have a wee chat after the news. I can't believe I've actually nearly made it. I'm usually in my bed at 8:30 and out.

0: Coming up next, music from Paul Weller, maybe, and some other music. Channel 1 on the dial, number 1 in St John's. Last time I'm doing the news on the hour.
1: Andy Burnham will soon set off on a tour of the UK to ask the public how the government can help them. Phil Towers has more.
2: The Prime Minister says he'll be in listening mode as he embarks on a journey around the country to hear the public's concerns around the cost of living crisis. Along the way, he's expected to unveil new measures to ease the pressure of household bills, as well as focus on improving high streets. But opposition parties have accused the Prime Minister of tinkering with his announcements, calling instead for tax cuts and changes to business rates.
1: FIFA has defended its president Gianni Infantino against what it calls a concerted effort to undermine him. It follows reports that UEFA made a six-figure departure payment to a female employee alleged to have been in a relationship with Infantino when he was UEFA General Secretary. UEFA says the payment and MBA fees were in line with rules at the time. Infantino denies the allegations. Single-parent families, disabled households and black families are bearing the brunt of the UK's energy debt crisis. That's according to new analysis of the government's own official household survey. Newer research also suggests the pressure is still growing. Jonathan Bean is from the End Fuel Poverty Coalition.
3: The main issue is high energy profits. About £500 of your bill goes on energy profits. And that's added up to over 100 billion of total energy profits. So the government needs to act on high energy profits to bring down the energy prices. Then we have the accumulated debt itself.
1: Temperatures could reach 33 degrees in parts of the UK today as the country braces for another heat wave. Yellow heat health alerts remain in place across much of England until Tuesday evening. The Met Office says the southeast could see the hottest conditions, while fire severity is expected to be exceptionally high across parts of eastern and southern England. Another heat wave could push temperatures to 36 degrees by Thursday. And EastEnders actress Kelly Bright is leaving the BBC soap after 13 years. Bright, who plays Linda Carter, says it's the right time to say goodbye. From Radio News Hub, I'm Ben Monzay.

0: That was Paul Weller, Broken Stones. Yeah, it's, I can't remember which album that's. I've missed maybe off the Wildwood album, that one. Anyway, we're down to under an hour. Gee whiz, I would never have thought I would have got this far. Done all right, Ian.
1: You're doing very well, I have to say. I'm struggling at this time in the morning. I've been to my bed, so I don't know how you're managing.
0: I don't know. I didn't get that intravenous drip from ITU. I forgot to go and see them and ask for that with the caffeine in it, but I've survived. I only started drinking coffee about 4 o'clock this morning.
1: Well, that's fine, because they say it takes about sort of 6 hours to get a half-life, so it'll just be wearing off a bit now.
0: Aye, so not too bad. And the coffee in the flask was still warm that I made yesterday morning.
1: Oh, bonus, good flask.
0: Must be a good flask. Anyway, we're going to do a couple, we'll see if we've got any songs for Sundays, and we'll get some other tunes in just before 9 o'clock, and then I can go home and say thank you to everybody for listening and all the guests and stuff. But we'll get a Sunday tune in. Here's Blondie, and this is Sunday Girl.

Right, that was my first Sunday song. I don't think there's many Sunday songs, but that was the first one I'm going to play. I've not played any Deacon Blue in the last 23 hours, but here's a wee bit Deacon Blue. It's Fergus Sings the Blues.

0: not played any ABBA in the 23 hours and 10 minutes or whatever it would be.
1: You managed to get all this way without any ABBA?
0: Without any ABBA.
1: Wow.
0: Yeah, I know. Because ABBA's is usually a go-to.
1: Aye.
0: But I've managed to not go to. But here we go. We're going to ABBA now. Name of the game rather than the usual.
1: You picked
0: slightly more obscure one. Slightly more obscure one, but it's ABBA.

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0: Yeah, that was ABBA. And that was Name the Game. It didn't. It's one of the less played songs, I would think, of ABBA.
1: Yes. Yeah, yeah. It's not. It's when you think ABBA, it's not one you immediately think of.
0: And it's not the fasty disco type ones.
1: No.
0: So, right, okay. We're going to get another track on. I'm staying in the 70s at the moment.
1: Again. You started off with that, might as well finish with that.
0: I did start with the 70s, didn't I? Yeah. I always seem to start with the 70s, yeah, that was a long while ago. Anyway, this is The Faces. And this is Stay With Me. This is just obviously Rod Stewart's vocalist, what happened to Steve Marriott left in this one. I think the live set was had a bar on stage, didn't they?
1: Wow.
0: And then it just had a bar on the stage, and that was their set. Their set was on the stage.
1: That
0: does I probably. This is anyway. This is Stay With Me.

0: complete change of music now, because this is the first record I've ever bought my own money in.
1: Ooh, that's a scary thought. I was sticking to the 70s then.
0: It is 70s. But it's this one.

0: 25 minutes, Ian. About 35 minutes.
1: 35 minutes.
0: 30 minutes to go. 35 minutes. There you go. Oh wow, nearly there.
1: Almost done. almost finished.
0: Was, when we come in at 8:30 yesterday morning, it was like, will we make it? Will I fall asleep or whatever? I've not had any system issues other than the internet playing up a wee bit and the news not happening a couple of times, but it's been quite good.
1: You've got, listen, we've got through it. It's almost there. You're definitely going to survive, because surely one of us can stay awake for, can be awake in this last half,
0: last half hour.
1: I hope it's me, like,
0: because you've been to your bed.
1: I've had a sleep, supposedly.
0: Supposedly.
1: Doesn't feel like it right now.
0: Right, I'll get this one on. This will take us up to the last set of messages before the news. This is the Kinks, and this is Lola.

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5: Oh. Animals can't speak to drivers. But if they could, they would be asking us, telling us by the sounds of it, to put our litter and fruit waste in the bin. Because roadside litter kills an estimated 3 million animals every year. No wonder they sound miffed. So let's lend them a paw. Let's take our rubbish with us and bin it properly. National Highways. And what's that? They said thanks very much.
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0: Yeah, my dad had just requested that one, just to get played. Well, I'm just picking a song quickly, because I was looking for something else. Right,
1: it's never easy when you're not finding it. Everly Brothers, it takes you back a bit.
0: It does, yeah. Right, what will we play? Oh, gee whiz, what can I
1: know that's the thing. You've now played that many that. All the obvious go-to tracks have gone now.
0: I know. They've almost all gone.
1: 23 and a half hours in.
0: Yeah.
1: And it's now trying to find something that's a wee bit different for the stuff you've already done.
0: I know, and just make sure if I remember that I haven't played it already. Oh, this is I've got to play this one.
1: Ah, okay.
0: Because this will be happening soon. Breakfast.

0: That was Deep Blue Something. I'm reading the wrong line. I'm reading Breakfast at Tiffany's, but that was Deep Blue Something. Yeah. And that was Breakfast at Tiffany's, so something I'll be having when I go down the road. I'll probably not cook my porridge this morning because I'll probably need to get into my bed.
1: Do you get any instant stuff lying there? No.
0: No, I'll probably just have some Cheerios.
1: Ah, well, that makes sense.
0: Cheerios will be fine. Anyway, Deborah sent a message in last night, and she sent a message in this morning, and she says, play this one. This one will be good for you because this will probably be what's happening very soon. This is The Pretenders, and I Go to Sleep.

0: Yeah, that was a Pretenders, suggested by Deborah down in Sunny Morecambe. I think it's probably more sunnier down there than it is up here.
1: Certainly at the moment.
0: At the moment.
1: I hope it is anyway, because it's not very sunny up here.
0: It's not very sunny up here, and so hopefully it gets nice next week.
1: Aye. When I'm back at work.
0: Aye. Sitting in my shed. Sitting in my shed.
1: I wouldn't hope it was too nice in the shed.
0: No, I can open the door and open the window, and the wind blows through. So
1: that's not so bad.
0: It doesn't get too bad. But what are we down? Oh, we've 8:43. We're at here.
1: Wow,
0: we're getting there. We're nearly there.
1: Almost that point of the day where you're going to actually have to start timing things.
0: I know. I do. I've got it timed for the last song, so I've written it down when I've got to kick the last song off.
1: Right. So
0: we're nearly there. So we'll maybe get a couple of more songs in. This is, I don't think I played this. I did play a train track earlier, but I can't remember which one it was. But this is 50 Ways to Say Goodbye.

0: Yeah, that was Train and 50 Ways to Say Goodbye. Anyway, we've got a couple more songs, three more songs, I think, to go in.
1: Oh, we have to squeeze it. We have to go fast to squeeze it, man.
0: Yeah, well, it's 47, maybe three. Because I have to start the last one at 55:32 because I've done the timing. Right, I'll get this one on just now. This is Puff Daddy and Faith Evans.

Yeah, that was Puff Daddy. Next one I'm going to play, we'll play it just quick because we've got a wee bit of time after this one to have a quick thank you to everybody and a wee chat. This is Angels, this is Robbie, this goes out to all the staff.

0: Yeah, that was Robbie. That's the second last song I've got. I'm nearly there, Ian. Song to go. Almost one song to go. I'd just like to say thank you to all the Grapevine volunteers for coming in and propping me up and keeping me going. It was fun throughout the night, and well, not too much in the night, but you know what I mean, later on. Thanks to all the guests that come in: Phil, Alan, June, Ron, Ellie and Andrew. Andrew, that your guitar playing and singing was amazing, brilliant. Anything else we should say thank you to?
1: Hey, everybody for listening, I think.
0: Everybody for listening, yeah. Thanks for your request coming in, mainly from my sister. She's listening and playing out to everybody in Peebles yesterday with the radio blasting out our shop in Peebles. Thanks, Ian, for coming in and starting and finishing.
1: I think everybody wants to say thanks to you for taking this on and doing it as well.
0: I know, I didn't realise how long 24 hours is. anyway, we've got the news to catch this time, so I'm going to press play on this one. And this is the one, last song of the day. This is Delamitri and Kiss This Thing Goodbye. Right. Thank you, St. John's. I'll be back on Wednesday. I'll have a big long sleep, maybe. But thanks for listening.

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3: The Prime Minister is expected to leave Westminster over the next few weeks, heading out on a tour of the UK to hear the country's concerns. Phil Towers reports.
4: Well, Andy Burnham says he'll be in listening mode this month as he prepares to go on tour around the UK, hearing the public's views on the cost of living crisis. During his travels, he's expected to champion British high streets, announce new measures on bills, and begin to launch his 10-year plan. But opposition parties have criticised the summer tour, with Reform, the Conservatives and the Lib Dems calling for deeper tax cuts and action to support struggling businesses.
3: FIFA says criticism of its president Gianni Infantino is being driven by allegations and misinformation. The comments follow reports that a former UEFA employee who was allegedly in a relationship with Infantino received a six-figure departure payment and funding for an MBA course. UEFA says both were permitted under its rules at the time. Infantino strongly denies the allegations, while FIFA says his authority should be challenged only through its democratic processes. The UK is facing another spell of extreme heat, with temperatures forecast to hit 33 degrees in the southeast today. Yellow heat health warnings are in place for much of the country until Tuesday evening. Meanwhile, dry conditions are increasing wildfire risks, while reservoir levels in England have fallen to 69%, well below the seasonal average. Single-parent families, disabled households and black families are bearing the brunt of the UK's energy debt crisis. That's according to new analysis of the government's own official household survey. Newer research also suggests the pressure is still growing. Jonathan Bean is from the End Fuel Poverty Coalition.
5: The reason for that is they have higher energy costs. For example, many single parents are in rented accommodation, so they often have electric heating or hot water. That costs three times more than gas, so their energy bills are really high.
3: And the University of Essex has opened a new £2.5 million laboratory to train the next generation of biomedical scientists. From Radio News Hub, I'm Ben Monsey.
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It's a lie, a fantasy we create about people and places as we'd like them to be. But you know what truth is? It's that little baby you're holding, and it's that man you fought with this morning, the same one you're going to make love with tonight.

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There was a lot of rocking going on that night. Cruising time for the young bright lights. Just down past the gas works by the meat factory.

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3: Andy Burnham will soon set off on a tour of the UK to ask the public how the government can help them. Phil Towers has more.
4: The Prime Minister says he'll be in listening mode as he embarks on a journey around the country to hear the public's concerns around the cost of living crisis. Along the way, he's expected to unveil new measures to ease the pressure of household bills, as well as focus on improving high streets. But opposition parties have accused the Prime Minister of tinkering with his announcements, calling instead for tax cuts and changes to business rates.
3: The UK economy is expected to have grown again between April and June, despite the impact of the Iran war on supply chains and prices. Economists are forecasting GDP growth of around 0.4% for the second quarter, following a 0.6% rise in the first 3 months of the year. However, there are signs of weaker activity, with construction and hospitality among the sectors facing pressure. FIFA has defended its president Gianni Infantino against what it calls a concerted effort to undermine him. It follows reports that UEFA made a six-figure departure payment to a female employee alleged to have been in a relationship with Infantino when he was UEFA General Secretary. UEFA says the payment and NBA fees were in line with the rules at the time. Infantino denies the allegations. Single-parent families, disabled households and black families are bearing the brunt of the UK's energy debt crisis. New research also suggests the pressure is still growing. That's according to new analysis of the government's own official household survey. Jonathan Bean is from the End Fuel Poverty Coalition.
5: So the amount of energy debt people are struggling with has gone up significantly over that time. There's no sign of energy prices going down. So we think things are going to get a lot worse, particularly as we go into winter when people's energy costs are much higher.
3: And temperatures could hit 33 degrees in parts of the UK today as heatwave conditions return. Yellow heat health alerts are in place across much of England until Tuesday, with the southeast and East Anglia expected to see the highest temperatures. That's the latest from Radio News Hub. I'm Ben Monsey.
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7: With around 200 new speed cameras having been installed across the UK this year, and most drivers caught speeding saying they didn't even know they'd passed one, motoring journalist Steve Fowler has this message.
8: Speed cameras are the scourge of modern motoring, and according to research from Ono, more than one in five motorists have received a speeding ticket within the last 5 years, and you're more likely to be caught speeding when you're on holiday, driving in unfamiliar roads with all sorts of stresses and strains and people in the car that are likely to distract you. Just slow down and stay safe. 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
3: Prime Minister is expected to leave Westminster over the next few weeks, heading out on a tour of the UK to hear the country's concerns. Phil Towers reports.
4: Well, Andy Burnham says he'll be in listening mode this month as he prepares to go on tour around the UK, hearing the public's views on the cost of living crisis. During his travels, he's expected to champion British high streets, announce new measures on bills, and begin to launch his 10-year plan. But opposition parties have criticised the summer tour, with Reform, the Conservatives and the Lib Dems calling for deeper tax cuts and action to support struggling businesses.
3: Britain's economy is expected to have expanded for a second consecutive quarter, with economists predicting growth of 0.4% between April and June. The figures come as businesses deal with higher prices and supply concerns linked to the Iran conflict. But recent heat waves and weaker activity in construction and hospitality could point to a slowdown. FIFA has defended its president Gianni Infantino against what it calls a concerted effort to undermine him. It follows reports that UEFA made a six-figure departure payment to a female employee alleged to have been in a relationship with Infantino when he was UEFA General Secretary. UEFA says the payment and NBA fees were in line with the rules at the time. Infantino denies the allegations. Single-parent families, disabled households and black families are bearing the brunt of the UK's energy debt crisis. That's according to new analysis of the government's own official household survey. Newer research also suggests the pressure is still growing. Jonathan Bean is from the End Fuel Poverty Coalition.
5: The main issue is high energy profits. About £500 of your bill goes on energy profits, and that's added up to over £100 billion of total energy profits. So the government needs to act on high energy profits to bring down the energy prices. Then we have the accumulated debt itself.
3: And temperatures could reach 33 degrees in parts of the UK today as the country braces for another heatwave. Yellow heat health alerts remain in place until Tuesday evening. From Radio News Hub, I'm Ben Monse.
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3: Prime Minister Andy Burnham is heading out of Westminster and across the UK as he asks the public for ideas on tackling the cost of living. The government says he'll be in listening mode with new measures expected on bills and high streets. But opposition parties have criticised the summer tour, with Reform, the Conservatives and the Lib Dems calling for deeper tax cuts and action to support struggling businesses. FIFA has defended President Gianni Infantino amid growing pressure on his position. Phil Towers has more.
4: So FIFA has backed Gianni Infantino against what it calls a concerted and ongoing effort to undermine him. Well, it follows claims that UEFA made a six-figure departure payment to a female former employee, reportedly after an alleged relationship with Mr. Infantino. UEFA says the payments and fees for an MBA were in line with the rules at the time. Infantino strongly denies the allegations.
3: The UK economy is expected to have grown again between April and June, despite the impact of the Iran war on supply chains and prices. Economists are forecasting GDP growth of around 0.4% for the second quarter, following a 0.6% rise in the first 3 months of the year. However, there are signs of weaker activity, with construction and hospitality among the sectors facing pressure. Wasted medicines thrown away in England in just 1 year costs the NHS £480 million a year. That's according to the National Pharmacy Association, who say that's 75 swimming pools worth. Oliver Pickard is their spokesperson.
5: We need patients to understand that medicines cost money. The money, if wasted, can't be used for other parts of the health service.
3: Protesters are expected to gather outside a former RAF base, which could be used to house asylum seekers. The Home Office announced in June that it was considering using Barnum Camp in Suffolk to accommodate people seeking asylum. It follows anti-immigration disorder in nearby Thetford earlier this week. And EastEnders actress Kelly Bright is leaving the BBC soap after 13 years. That's the latest from Radio News Hub. I'm Ben Monsey.
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Suddenly, I heard the plaintive cry of a young Mexican girl.

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7: 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Vandela ganos buofan.

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3: Blunt measures that were announced at pace in the dying days of Keir Starmer's administration simply don't cut the mustard.
4: Teenagers don't want to use the voluntary social media restrictions announced by the government. I'm Frankie Hairsine, and you're listening to the Lunchtime News programme from Radio News Hub. We'll have more on that later, but our top story today: huge disruption to train services after a power outage. Also on the show, a tragic school shooting in Thailand, warnings over taking financial advice from social media, and a lot of football news today. More on that at the end of the programme. First, a look at what else is making the headlines with Lisa Darville.
5: Two more people have been arrested after another night of anti-immigration-driven disorder in Thetford in Norfolk. Some asylum seekers had to be escorted away after their homes were targeted, while two police officers were hospitalised. The police response has been criticised for being too heavy-handed, but Norfolk's police chief, Paul Sanford, insists they acted appropriately. Primary schools will be required to identify pupils they believe could face being not in education, employment or training after 16. Former Health Secretary Alan Milburn, who's leading a review into NEETs, says there are warning signs from an early age. It'll form part of Andy Burnham's plans to tackle youth unemployment. And the Edinburgh Fringe Festival 2026 gets underway tonight, with organisers calling on audiences to fully jump in to what's on offer. There'll be 57,000 performances across nearly 300 venues throughout the month.
4: Our top story today: train passengers in the Northwest and Midlands have faced huge disruption throughout yesterday and this morning. Liz Whittaker is here to tell us more. So Liz, what happened here?
6: Well, Frankie, yesterday there was a power cut which affected more than 400 postcodes across Manchester, including the Manchester Rail Operating Centre. Now, that's the main control hub for Northwest England's railways, and the power generator didn't activate immediately, which resulted in signals on railway lines switching to red. The signalling systems were restored last night, but the initial disruption had a massive knock-on effect throughout the whole day.
4: And so just how bad was this disruption?
6: So yesterday, loads of trains were either cancelled or delayed, and that continued into this morning. But things should now be mostly up and running. There might still be a few delays here and there. Network Rail have now launched an investigation. The backup power generator should have come on for around 90 seconds when the power cut happened. So the fact that it didn't is going to come under a lot of scrutiny.
4: And so what have Network Rail said about this then?
6: Well, they said thanks to passengers for their patience, and that engineers worked through the night to make sure things got back on track today. But people who are travelling today should still continue to check before they do so.
4: Thanks, Liz. Now, next up today, at least six people have been killed in a shooting at a school in Thailand. Three of them are pupils. Now, there's been a lot of conflicting information about this, but here's what we know so far. It happened at a well-known school in the Nonthaburi province, northwest of the capital, Bangkok. The shooter was another student at the school, and officials say they have died in hospital. It's also understood they killed their two grandparents at their home before going to school. A motive is still being investigated. Prime Minister Anutin Chanvarakul's offered his condolences and has ordered his officials to take care of the victims. Still to come, why campaigners are still concerned about social media restrictions, why you should think twice about taking financial advice from social media, and the latest in the football news.
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4: Welcome back. You're listening to the Lunchtime News program from Radio News Hub. Next up today, most teenagers say they will be opting out of the optional social media curfew when it comes into force. Former Prime Minister Keir Starmer had unveiled plans for a voluntary curfew from midnight to 6 a.m. for 16 to 17-year-olds, but a new poll by CensusWise found that 85% of those it would affect, so they'll be turning off the proposed curfew. And some campaigners are now raising concerns that it won't do anything to protect young people online. One of them is Andy Burrow, CEO of the Molly Rose Foundation, who's spoken to our reporter, Holly Hughes.
3: Government's proposals were to introduce this curfew for 16 and 17-year-olds. This has not been extensively tested. There isn't the evidence base, and there certainly hadn't been extensive work undertaken with those older teenagers to see if it's something that they would benefit from. We know that lots of young people, including those older teenagers, want to have a safer online experience. They want to be able to exercise more control over their online lives. But these blunt measures that were announced at pace in the dying days of Keir Starmer's administration simply don't cut the mustard.
1: What do you see as the solution instead? Of course, there's nothing that can be clear cut, but for Molly Rose Foundation, what do you see as the next steps to kind of correct this?
3: The new Prime Minister, Andy Burnham, should start by listening to what teenagers and young people actually want. Young people feel ignored by the decisions taken by Keir Starmer's administration. They want to see decisive action, to be able to feel safer, to have more agency. But we need to see this new government actually start listening and engaging to what young people want. If we continue to see measures being imposed on young people, they simply won't work and they don't address what young people want and indeed what both young people and parents need.
4: Next up today, have you ever taken financial advice from social media? Well, a new survey's found that 6 in 10 who have say they regretted doing it. Danita Sims explains why.
10: TSB's latest research shows that a third of people have acted on advice seen on social media in the last year. More than half of those who did ended losing money as a result. It's not an insignificant amount either. Those affected lost £700 on average.
11: So it's clear that a lot can go wrong, particularly in areas such as sort of bogus investment opportunities, with investment fraud continuing to be a big issue across the banking sector in UK households. So just it really shows the importance of verifying a source or content before acting on it.
10: That's Matt Hepburn from TSB. He's given us some advice on how to make sure we're making genuine and safe investments.
11: It really goes back to taking your time, engaging with a variety of sources, but importantly, before you do act, you know, speak with your bank, a mortgage broker, or if you're investing and thinking about investing, do check the FCA's register of official investment sources to make sure it's a genuine opportunity.
10: Around a quarter of us have also turned to AI for financial advice, and in particular, it's young people turning to the online world to help with their finances. TSB says social media and AI make it more accessible than ever, but not everything's designed with our best interests in mind.
4: Now let's take a look at what's going on in the world of football with Jules Eattybridge.
12: England defender Lucy Bronze is backing UEFA's boycott of FIFA competition, saying it's for the good of the game. It's as FIFA president Gianni Infantino comes under intense scrutiny of his now scrapped plans to sell stakes in a private company to run the World Cup. He's been backed by FIFA and Mexico and Argentina, but UEFA say their stance won't change. England striker Ivan Toney's been charged with assault following an incident at a nightclub in Soho. The 30-year-old will appear at Westminster Magistrates Court on September the 24th. Goalkeeper James Trafford has joined Leeds United from Manchester City on a 5-year deal. He might not be the only one leaving the Etihad, with rumours swirling over exits of both Rodri and Savino. Enzo Maresca's addressed that they're still his players until told otherwise.
13: In this moment, there are many speculation about our players. Savi is not the only one. Again, for me, it is the same. Until Savi's here, we're going to try to do our best, you know, to help him.
12: It was a mixed night for Scottish clubs in Europe last night. Rangers were beaten 2-1 by Polish side Jagiellonia Białystok in their third qualifying round tie. Hearts suffered a 6-1 defeat to Benfica. Hibs scored a last-minute winner against Macedonian side Shkodër in the Conference League qualifiers. And Motherwell were held 1-1 away at HJK Helsinki.
4: Now let's take a look at the weather before we go. Some cloudy skies across the far north with outbreaks of rain throughout the day. Elsewhere, a dry and sunny day. Feeling warm at times with highs of 25 degrees Celsius in the south and 21 in the north. Now that's all from me this week. I'm Frankie Hessein and you've been listening to the Lunchtime News Programme from Radio News Hub. Have a great afternoon.
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3: Prime Minister Andy Burnham is heading out of Westminster and across the UK as he asks the public for ideas on tackling the cost of living. The government says he'll be in listening mode with new measures expected on bills and high streets. But opposition parties have criticised the summer tour, with Reform, the Conservatives and the Lib Dems calling for deeper tax cuts and action to support struggling businesses. FIFA has defended President Gianni Infantino amid growing pressure on his position. Phil Towers has more.
4: So FIFA has backed Gianni Infantino against what it calls a concerted and ongoing effort to undermine him. Well, it follows claims that UEFA made a six-figure departure payment to a female former employee, reportedly after an alleged relationship with Mr. Infantino. UEFA says the payments and fees for an MBA were in line with the rules at the time. Infantino strongly denies the allegations.
3: The UK economy is expected to have grown again between April and June, despite the impact of the Iran war on supply chains and prices. Economists are forecasting GDP growth of around 0.4% for the second quarter, following a 0.6% rise in the first 3 months of the year. However, there are signs of weaker activity, with construction and hospitality among the sectors facing pressure. Wasted medicines thrown away in England in just 1 year costs the NHS £480 million a year. That's according to the National Pharmacy Association, who say that's 75 swimming pools worth. Oliver Pickard is their spokesperson.
5: We need patients to understand that medicines cost money. The money, if wasted, can't be used for other parts of the health service.
3: Protesters are expected to gather outside a former RAF base, which could be used to house asylum seekers. The Home Office announced in June that it was considering using Barnum Camp in Suffolk to accommodate people seeking asylum. It follows anti-immigration disorder in nearby Thetford earlier this week. And EastEnders actress Kelly Bright is leaving the BBC soap after 13 years. That's the latest from Radio News Hub. I'm Ben Monse.
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7: With around 200 new speed cameras having been installed across the UK this year, and most drivers caught speeding saying they didn't even know they'd passed one, motoring journalist Steve Fowler has this message.
8: Speed cameras are the scourge of modern motoring, and according to research from Ono, more than one in five motorists have received a speeding ticket within the last 5 years, and you're more likely to be caught speeding when you're on holiday, driving in unfamiliar roads with all sorts of stresses and strains and people in the car that are likely to distract you. Just slow down and stay safe. That's advice.

was Tiger Wilson versus Kid McCoy in the summer of 93. 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And his darling Bess was in the second row. She was praying,

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He sent a

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3: Hello, everyone. This is your Action News reporter with all the news that is news across the nation on the scene at the supermarket. There seems to have been some disturbance here. Pardon me, sir. Did you see what happened?
4: Yeah, I did. I was standing over by the tomatoes, and here he come, running through the pole beans, through the fruits and vegetables, naked as a jaybird. And I hollered over to Ethel. I said, "Don't look, Ethel." And it's too late. She'd already been incensed.
5: He comes.
4: Boogie-dee, boogie-dee.

0: This is your Action News reporter once again, and we're here at the gas station. Pardon me, sir, did you see what happened?
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4: The Prime Minister is expected to leave Westminster over the next few weeks, heading out on a tour of the UK to hear the country's concerns. Phil Towers reports.
5: Well, Andy Burnham says he'll be in listening mode this month as he prepares to go on tour around the UK, hearing the public's views on the cost of living crisis. During his travels, he's expected to champion British high streets, announce new measures on bills, and begin to launch his 10-year plan. But opposition parties have criticised the summer tour, with Reform, the Conservatives and the Lib Dems calling for deeper tax cuts and action to support struggling businesses.
4: Britain's economy is expected to have expanded for a second consecutive quarter, with economists predicting growth of 0.4% between April and June. The figures come as businesses deal with higher prices and supply concerns linked to the Iran conflict. But recent heat waves and weaker activity in construction and hospitality could point to a slowdown. FIFA has defended its president Gianni Infantino against what it calls a concerted effort to undermine him. It follows reports that UEFA made a six-figure departure payment to a female employee alleged to have been in a relationship with Infantino when he was UEFA General Secretary. UEFA says the payment and NBA fees were in line with the rules at the time. Infantino denies the allegations. Single-parent families, disabled households and black families are bearing the brunt of the UK's energy debt crisis. That's according to new analysis of the government's own official household survey. Newer research also suggests the pressure is still growing. Jonathan Bean is from the End Fuel Poverty Coalition.
6: The main issue is high energy profits. About £500 of your bill goes on energy profits, and that's added up to over £100 billion of total energy profits. So the government needs to act on high energy profits to bring down the energy prices. Then we have the accumulated debt itself.
4: And temperatures could reach 33 degrees in parts of the UK today as the country braces for another heatwave. Yellow heat health alerts remain in place until Tuesday evening. From Radio News Hub, I'm Ben Monte.
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0: Sometimes, being a parent is wonderful. Other times, it's nappy explosions, sick on your back, sick on your front, spaghetti on the walls and glitter on the dog. 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
3: The Prime Minister is expected to leave Westminster over the next few weeks, heading out on a tour of the UK to hear the country's concerns. Ben Monsey can tell us more.
4: Andy Burnham says he'll be in listening mode this month as he prepares to go on tour around the UK, hearing the public's views on the cost of living crisis. During his travels, he's expected to champion British high streets, announce new measures on bills, and begin to launch his 10-year plan. But opposition parties have criticised the summer tour, with Reform, the Conservatives and the Liberal Democrats calling for deeper tax cuts and action to support struggling businesses.
3: Britain is facing a sharp weather divide, with temperatures topping 30 degrees in the southeast, while parts of northwest Scotland have been drenched by more than half a month's rainfall in just 2 days. Forecasters say another heatwave could arrive later this week, with temperatures potentially climbing into the mid-30s. The Irish government says alleged gangland figure Daniel Kinahan is being extradited from Dubai to Dublin. Kinahan, who was arrested in the UAE in April, is expected to appear before the Special Criminal Court later today, charged with directing an organised crime group. Avoiding three things in middle age is linked to 13 more years without dementia. Experts from NYU in the US say having normal blood pressure, no diabetes and not smoking from age 45 to 65 keeps dementia at bay for well over a decade. Michael Jones is from Alzheimer's Research UK.
5: This research is really nice in the way that it communicates that it doesn't just talk about increased dementia risk like a lot of these research papers do, but it puts that in numbers of years lived without dementia in later life.
3: And EastEnders actress Kelly Bryce is leaving the BBC soap after 13 years. The actor who plays Linda Carter says it's now the right time to say goodbye after making the decision more than a year ago. That's the latest from Radio News Hub. I'm Dave Cronin.
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3: Andy Burnham will soon set off on a tour of the UK to ask the public how the government can help them. Phil Towers has this.
4: The Prime Minister says he'll be in listening mode as he embarks on a journey around the country to hear the public's concerns around the cost of living crisis. Along the way, he's expected to unveil new measures to ease the pressure of household bills, as well as focus on improving high streets. But opposition parties have accused the Prime Minister of tinkering with his announcements, calling instead for tax cuts and changes to business rates.
3: Sunseekers are enjoying temperatures above 30 degrees across parts of southern England today, as forecasters warn the UK could be heading into its fifth heatwave for the summer. But it's a very different picture further north, where northwest Scotland has been hit by torrential rain. The latest hot spell comes as drought conditions continue across large areas of England and Wales, following one of the driest summers on record. Russia and Ukraine have traded overnight attacks, with civilian deaths and injuries reported on both sides. Russian officials say five people were killed and more than 20 injured in the Belgorod region in what they described as a Ukrainian drone attack. Ukraine have also reported casualties following Russian strikes overnight. The NHS spends at least £480 million a year on medicine that gets thrown away.
5: It pains me every day when I see medicines being returned in my pharmacies as to the amount of money that is wasted that could otherwise be reinvested either in a community pharmacy or in the NHS overall.
3: That's Oliver Pickard from the National Pharmacy. Their figures have led to calls for more frequent reviews of patients' medicine requirements to stop the wastage. And Fern Cotton has revealed she became a sort of hermit after being left debilitated by severe anxiety during a difficult period in her personal life. The presenter says she's now in a much better place and wants others struggling with anxiety to know that recovery is possible. That's the latest from Radio News Hub. I'm Dave Cronin.
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7: With around 200 new speed cameras having been installed across the UK this year, and most drivers caught speeding saying they didn't even know they'd passed one, motoring journalist Steve Fowler has this message.
8: Speed cameras are the scourge of modern motoring, and according to research from Ono, more than one in five motorists have received a speeding ticket within the last 5 years, and you're more likely to be caught speeding when you're on holiday, driving in unfamiliar roads with all sorts of stresses and strains and people in the car that are likely to distract you. Just slow down and stay safe. That's the advice.
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3: The Prime Minister is expected to hit the road in the coming weeks, travelling across the UK to hear directly from voters. Ben Monsey has this report.
4: Andy Burnham says he'll be in listening mode this month as he prepares to go on tour around the UK, hearing the public's views on the cost of living crisis. During his travels, he's expected to champion British high streets, announce new measures on bills, and begin to launch his 10-year plan. But opposition parties have criticised the summer tour, with Reform, the Conservatives and the Liberal Democrats calling for deeper tax cuts and action to support struggling businesses.
3: An Irish government jet is on its way to Dublin following the extradition of alleged gangland figure Daniel Kinahan from Dubai. The Dublin-born boxing promoter, who Irish authorities allege is a leading figure in an organised crime group, was arrested in the UAE in April. He's expected to appear before the Special Criminal Court in Dublin later today. A major incident's been declared in Nottinghamshire as firefighters battled two large woodland blazes near Mansfield amid hot, dry conditions. Nearly half of the country's fire engines have been deployed to the fires at Strawberry Hill Heath and Sherwood Pines. Residents are being urged to avoid the area and keep windows closed because of smoke. Single-parent families, disabled households and black families are bearing the brunt of the UK's energy debt crisis. That's according to new analysis of the government's own official household survey. Jonathan Bean is from the Enfield Poverty Coalition.
5: The main issue is high energy profits. About £500 of your bill goes on energy profits, and that's added up to over £100 billion of total energy profits. So the government needs to act on high energy profits to bring down the energy prices.
3: And Christopher Nolan's latest blockbuster, The Odyssey, has become the biggest box office hit of his career, taking more than $1 billion worldwide in less than a month. That's the latest from Radio News Hub. I'm Dave Cronin.
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7: With around 200 new speed cameras having been installed across the UK this year, and most drivers caught speeding saying they didn't even know they'd passed one, motoring journalist Steve Fowler has this message.
8: Speed cameras are the scourge of modern motoring, and according to research from Ono, more than one in five motorists have received a speeding ticket within the last 5 years, and you're more likely to be caught speeding when you're on holiday, driving in unfamiliar roads with all sorts of stresses and strains and people in the car that are likely to distract you. Just slow down and stay safe. That's the advice.
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Hello and welcome to the Gospel Hour here on Radio Grapevine with me, Doug Scott, with you for the next hour, playing some of the very best in gospel music from around the world. And if we can cheer up your day, make your day a little bit brighter by playing something, some of your favourite hymns and gospel songs, then that's what we like to do. So here's a flavour of what we've got for tonight. Here's a lovely piece, played this a few times on the Gospel Hour. It's by a couple from the States.

singer-songwriters Keith and Kristen Getty, and taken from an album called In Christ Alone. This track is called Across the Lands.

Keith and Kristen Getty there in a lovely piece that we've played a few times now on the Gospel Hour here on Radio Grapevine. That is called Across the Lands. Hope you enjoyed that one. Right, here's a piece that we get a request for quite a lot over the last few weeks. It's a very well-known piece called Amazing Grace. Now, we've got quite a few different versions in our library here on Radio Grapevine. This is what I think is one of the nicest ones. It's by the Dutch orchestra leader André Rieu and his orchestra. And I hope you enjoy this. It's called Amazing Grace. Just sit back and enjoy this one.

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0: 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It's called My Lighthouse.
1: Hope you enjoyed that one. The Rent Collective there and My Lighthouse. Right, here's a piece by someone who won the Eurovision Song Contest quite a few years ago, Dana. She has a lovely gospel CD out, and here's a track from that called The Best Is Yet To Come.

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That was a group from the States called The Hoppers and a piece called Jerusalem. That's a really powerful piece there. I hope you enjoyed that. Right, now I've got coming up a track by someone else from the States, a girl who I had the pleasure of meeting last year. She was singing in Glasgow, and in fact I did an interview with her for Radio Grapevine. A girl called Jen Bostick, and she's back in the UK again in this year. She's back again. I can't remember exactly when, but she's over here soon. If you get a chance to hear her or see her, get along. She's a great singer, lovely person, Jen Bostick. And the piece I'm going to play here is a track called What Love Feels Like.

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Right, here, next track coming up is a local group here in Livingston, four young guys called Five Strings, and they're singing a piece called Holy Hands.

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1: Five strings there from Livingston and a piece called Holy Hands. Hope you enjoyed that one there. Right, here's a lovely singer from Northern Ireland, a young girl. She was in Livingston last year singing at a concert. The girl called Laura Dowie, and she's singing a piece here called I Can Only Imagine.

0: 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Just what the doctor ordered.
1: Yeah, yeah, everybody thinks Carol smiles. She smiles all the time. I don't, and I smiled even less when I had my second child. I remember them saying, complications, you need this emergency blood transfusion. 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

Well, that was a lovely piece from someone fairly local, Susan Boyle. I'm sure you recognised her voice there. I think she's got a great voice, Susan Boyle. Love playing her songs on here and singing a piece called Hallelujah. Right, here's one that was recommended to me by one of my friends here in Radio Grapevine, a group from the States called the Blind Boys of Alabama. Now, I actually saw them on television recently. Here they are, though, singing a piece called People Get Ready.

0: There you go, the Blind Boys of Alabama, and people get ready. Now, only time for, oh gosh, I think a couple more tracks before the end of the show. Here's a group that they've been over here in Livingston many times playing. They're from Northern Ireland, a group called Live Issue, and they're singing here a piece called There's a Man in Here.
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2: Well, that's my time almost gone here on the Gospel Hour. 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It's been really great. But I'm going to wish you all a very speedy recovery. And here to take us up to the news is one of my favourites, Lena Martel, and One Day at a Time.

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4: An Irish government jet carrying alleged gangland figure Daniel Kinahan has landed at a military base just outside Dublin following his extradition from Dubai. Kinahan, who was arrested in the United Arab Emirates in April, is expected to appear before the Special Criminal Court in Dublin this evening, charged with directing an organised crime group. Irish and UAE authorities have described the extradition as a major step in the fight against international organised crime. Andy Burnham's going to head off on a tour of the UK to ask the public how the government can help them. Ben Monse has more.
5: The Prime Minister says he'll be in listening mode as he embarks on a journey around the country to hear the public's concerns around the cost of living crisis. Along the way, he's expected to unveil new measures to ease the pressure of household bills, as well as focus on improving high streets. But opposition parties have accused the Prime Minister of tinkering with his announcements, calling instead for tax cuts and changes to business rates.
4: Britain is facing a sharp weather divide, with temperatures topping 30 degrees in the southeast, while parts of northwest Scotland have been drenched by more than half a month's rainfall in just 2 days. Forecasters say another heatwave could arrive later this week, with temperatures potentially climbing into the mid-30s. And dementia could be kept at bay for over a decade if you do three things in middle age. Experts from NYU say normal blood pressure, no diabetes and not smoking from age 45 to 65 helps dementia stay away for up to 13 years. Michael Jones is the spokesperson for Alzheimer's Research UK.
6: It's not a given. There's lots of things which impact our dementia risk. It is very complex. But I think studies like that, which try and explain the longer life we can, longer, healthier life we can expect to live if we look after our heart and things like that, are really useful, really, really impactful pieces.
4: That's the latest from Radio News Hub. I'm Dave Cronin.
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10: Hot. It was damn hot. It was the hottest hot since the heat of, well, yesterday. It was so hot that you could cook meat on the side. Don't know why I did that. I should have used the cooker instead. It'll take ages to get the grease out of that wooden surface. Business had been slow. So slow, in fact, that when it did come along, a concussed snail could have caught it, circled it, and sped off into the distance. I've been trying to drum up some business for days without much luck.
11: Hey, buddy!
10: Yeah?
11: You should stop making that noise. You really suck.
10: So, Lady Luck wasn't on my side.
12: Then get off the sidewalk, fatso.
10: The cards really weren't being dealt for me.
11: Hey, pal, you ain't part of this game. Take a hike.
10: So I'd return to the office, open a bottle, and a long, hard drink. That milk had been out of date for over a week. I decided to take a lie down. But the bed was shot. I'll have to find out who did that later. But before I could get comfortable, there was a ring of the doorbell. There would have been a knock on the door, but the door had been repossessed the previous month. Business was slow even then. In fact, business had been so slow for so long that last time it had speeded up, my mother sent a note to say I should be excused. However, that was then, and this was 147th Street, the significance of which was lost on me.
12: Are you the owner of this establishment?
10: Her hair was an auburn brown, her face that of a cherub, her body as smooth as a walnut desk. and her legs went all the way down to Baltimore and back.
12: I'm looking for the man who runs this joint.
10: I decided to play it cool, but trying to get off the mattress in a hurry at my age is always a problem. Luckily for me, the spring once again came to my assistance.
12: Oh, you move fast for a large man.
10: Don't be fooled by my shape, miss...
12: Oh, my name is Felicity Weinberg. My father is Max Weinberg.
10: I knew her father, at least by reputation. He was a businessman with interests in the arts, the sciences, and... business. He was known to have more fingers and more pies than the next man. That was due to a family secret that all could understand. He had 14 fingers.
12: I'm from the Weinberg family.
10: Even with my limited knowledge of the case so far, I'd managed to work that out. So, what can I do for you, Miss Weinberg?
12: Firstly, are you the great private detective that I've heard so much about?
10: I didn't know what she'd heard or who she'd heard it from. The name's Barlow, Frank Barlow.
12: Oh, Mr. Barlow, you've got to help me. I've turned this way and that with worry due to the loss of my diamond ring.
10: She turned this way and that and stumbled into my office. I smelled a rat at once, but that could have been due to the change in the breeze as the door was open, and I hadn't emptied the traps for about a week.
12: What's that smell?
10: There's a restaurant below stairs. There was, and times were hard. Selling them rat beef was the only way I'd made any cash in the last 2 months.
12: You should tell them to leave.
10: I would have, but I needed the money. How did you come to be here, Miss Weinberg?
12: The door was open. Actually, it's gone.
10: I prefer it that way. It lets the smell out.
12: You mean the air in?
10: You have it your way, I'll have it mine. Now, let's stop dancing around the subject. What is it that you need?
12: I'll come straight to the point, Mr. Barlow. Ah, what was that?
10: The end of my pencil. I thought I'd make some notes.
12: What sort of notes?
10: Musical notes. I've been working on a concerto recently. Does da-da-da-da-da-dee-doo-doo-doo sound like anything to you?
12: No.
10: Damn, that was my best tune. Anyway, back to the case. So, this diamond, Miss Weinberg.
12: Oh, please, call me Felicity.
10: Of course, Miss Weinberg. Now, this diamond ring, when did you last have it?
12: The last time I remember wearing it was at one of Daddy's balls.
10: Not a mental picture I wanted to concentrate on for long.
12: I remember that I was definitely wearing it when I sat down to dinner.
10: Oh, and where was this?
12: We had dinner at the table.
10: I meant, where was the table?
12: On the floor. Where else would it be?
10: And this floor, where was that?
12: It was on the 15th floor of the Crystal Tower, the most select restaurant in the whole city.
10: And the most expensive. It took 10 monthly installments and a down payment just to get a cup of coffee. Milk was extra, and that was during the happy hour. I'd seen the Crystal Tower in Barper's magazine. Long, sleek, and expensive. Just like Miss Weinberg. Maybe you dropped the ring in the restaurant.
12: I know I had it during dinner, but then I was asked to dance by a sweet young man, and I just couldn't say no to him.
10: There's never a girl like that around when you really need one. So, you had the diamond ring during the dance.
12: Oh, no. I took off my gloves, and my ring was part of that. So with the gloves off...
10: You were ready to dance?
12: My ring also came off.
10: So while you partied, your precious diamond was on the table. Could any of the other diners have picked up the ring themselves?
12: I did ask them.
10: And what did they say?
2: Absolutely not. Cross my heart and hope to die.
12: But I did notice they all had their fingers crossed behind their backs.
10: Well, that's a place to start. Do you have a list of all the other dinner guests?
12: Yes, I have one here.
10: I meant, do you have a list of the guests at your table?
12: Oh, in that case, the top six.
10: They were all family members. Felicity's sister Mary Lou, Uncle Weinberg, Auntie Weinberg, Cousin Weinberg, Ben Weinberg. Actually, he was the family dog. And Felicity's father, Daddy Weinberg. What about the boy you danced with? You've left him off your list.
12: Oh, Robert could not possibly have done anything like that.
10: Oh, why?
12: He's such a nice fellow. Kind, considerate. He never once asked me directly how much my inheritance was worth.
10: And you don't get much sweeter than that.
12: Besides, he was never anywhere near the dining table. The whole time he was by my side. Oh, apart from that one moment he went away.
10: And why did he leave you?
12: He said... Oh, yes, I recall now. He said he had to do something.
10: Do something? Did you ever find out what that was?
12: It went completely out of my mind. In fact, I'd totally forgotten it until this very moment.
10: I knew I had to stay detached and professional. Too many in my game, tough, hard-drinking men with little pity in their hearts, had gone soft over a pretty dame with cute eyes and even cuter smile. I couldn't afford to make the same mistake. Well, that all makes perfect sense. No loose ends there.
12: Oh, I hate to speak ill of people, but now that I think back, I'm sure that no good sister of mine said, under her breath, that she would like to have the diamond, and see me pushed off the top of a very tall building.
10: Can you remember which one?
12: Anyone, I think.
10: Certainly sounds suspicious to me. Don't worry, Miss Weinberg. Get your diamond ring back if it's the last thing I do.
12: No, Mr. Barlow. I knew I could count on you. But I could never live with myself if something happened to you because of me. No. If you have to shoot my sister, do it at the first possible opportunity.
10: What?
12: I said you should be extremely careful when speaking to my dear sister. It's such a delicate temperament.
10: I'll deal with her with kid gloves.
12: So you can smash her face in?
10: I beg your pardon.
12: I said you must be oh so gentle with her.
10: Right. That's what I thought. And where would I find her now?
12: In the cemetery, if it was down to me.
10: What?
12: She has a house that Daddy bought her over in the corner of 4th and 15th. Or is it 6th and 17th? Or it could be 8th and 19th.
10: Well, it's just numbers to me. I'll look her up.
12: Oh, you must be so careful, Mr. Barlow. And if you have to hold her head down under the water of her swimming pool in an act of self-defense, the courts will understand.
10: What?
12: I said, if you have to kill my sister in the process of your investigation, I'll be here.
10: That's what I thought you said.
12: Good luck, Frank. I have to go. Take care of yourself. I'll miss you.
10: And with that, she left, her perfume the only evidence she'd ever been there.
12: Sorry, Frank. I keep leaving that bottle everywhere I go.
10: I had much to think about. The Weinberg family, the Crystal Tower, Felicity's ring. The obvious suspects were the family and Robert, the sweet kid that Felicity was sure was too innocent to ask about money. I didn't buy it. But then, due to the scarcity of work these days, I wasn't buying much of anything. I knew I'd have to have a different way to approach the problem. So, I decided to walk backwards towards the door, knocking a chair over, breaking some cups, and then walking backwards into the wall. Oh! I decided I'd return to the standard way of walking from now on, placing my hat upon my head and taking the stairs. After all, what could possibly be safer than that? Ow! Ow! Ow! As I limped along the sidewalk, the voices of concerned citizens rang in my ears.
3: Get out of the way, mister!
13: You're holding everyone up, pal.
10: Several things ran through my mind. In a family of millionaires, who would care about a diamond ring? What made the ring so special? Had I left the gas on in the apartment? So I decided to visit Felicity's father, Max Weinberg, president and owner of the family's firm, Max Weinberg Incorporated. Mr. Weinberg was at his favorite golf course, clay pigeon shooting. I'd never seen a pigeon made out of clay fly through the air, and sadly this day was no exception. Mr. Weinberg had no pigeon, or even any clay, but there were a line of people standing nearby.
11: So, it's Mr. Barlow, isn't it?
10: That's correct, Mr. Weinberg.
11: My daughter said you might be coming to see me. Hold on a moment. Are you ready yet?
14: Loading up now.
11: Excellent. Fire!
10: The queue of people took a step forward.
14: Well done, Mr. Weinberg. You went almost 100 yards.
11: Load up another one. We got a lot to get through today, if I'm going to make that fundraiser tonight.
10: Very charitable of you, Mr. Weinberg.
11: Thank you, Mr. Barlow. Fire! Thank you, Peter. But no going easy on me now. Give me a challenge.
15: You think the mechanism can take two at a time?
14: You can only try, Mr. Weinberg.
15: Excellent, Peter. I'll give him both barrels this time.
14: Loading now, Mr. Weinberg. Squeeze them there, will you?
15: As you can see, Mr. Barlow, I work hard and I play hard. Fire! All right, load him up, Peter. I'm feeling lucky today. Give me as many as it'll take.
14: Righto, Mr. Weinberg.
15: Unemployment, it's the curse of our time, Mr. Barlow. I may just be one man, but I'm doing my bit.
10: It was always an experience to meet someone so civic-minded.
15: So, what can I do for you, Mr. Barlow?
10: Mr. Weinberg, you were at the dinner party the day before. The day before that.
15: That would be Tuesday.
10: That's correct. Wednesday.
15: Right.
10: While you were there, your daughter's diamond ring was stolen. I'm speaking to all the people that were at your table.
15: But I'm the only one here at the moment, Mr. Barlow.
10: I'll speak to the others later. Do you know what might have happened to it?
15: No.
10: Damn. I was hoping you'd know the answer.
15: Sorry, Mr. Barlow, but I can't help you. All I remember from that night was making a speech to promote my favorite subject.
10: And what's that, Mr. Weinberg?
15: Me.
10: And this was the reason for the event?
15: Not entirely, Mr. Barlow. The agenda for the evening was to advance a young man that I have high hopes for in the future.
10: I didn't know you had a son, Mr. Weinberg.
15: I don't, Mr. Barlow. Only two daughters, both of whom would take the blood out of your veins. Without permission, I might add. And that way, they take after their Uncle Chester. But we don't talk about him. Not after what happened during the war.
10: Why? What happened?
15: I don't want to talk about it.
10: I understand.
15: Why? What have you heard? It was all lies. He was framed. Sorry, Mr. Barlow. I see you were just making conversation. All I would say is that Chester is now completely rehabilitated and no danger to anyone. As long as he stays on his meds.
10: And does he?
15: No idea.
10: Good. If I may have returned to the evening in question, you were talking of high hopes?
15: Ah, yes. For Robert Helfinger. He is going to be the next governor for this great state. The evening was held in his honor. It was about the qualities that have made us what we are today. Virtue, honesty, openness, fairness for all. Corruption, fraud, dishonesty, duplicity, shallow and evil. Robert has all of these qualities and more. Tonight, ladies and gentlemen, I want you all to pledge your vote and your money to Robert Helfinger's campaign. He sees the state for the real state that it is in, and the real estate we'd all like to buy, but due to regulations, we can't. With the final destruction of the state's government, everything will then be in private hands. Not one blade of grass will belong to the state. Or the people, in other words. Then the public will get to pay many times over the odds for everything they once paid for in their taxes. So, Robert here is the man for you, as I shall be the man behind him. We need a handsome young face before the crowds, and Bob here will be exactly that. My grizzled face will be the one that writes the speeches, and Bobby boy here will read them out. Just so you know. So, get out there and proclaim him, but know that I am the one you'll really be supporting. God bless. Well, me. Find your pockets and dig deep.
16: Are these gloves anyone's?
10: Very civic-minded of you.
15: One can only do so much, Mr. Barlow. I just hate to see this great country of ours sinking into the pit of fairness and equality, where a man is no longer judged by the size of his bank account, or the land that he owns, or even the number of cars that he drives. When those qualities are threatened, it can only be a matter of time before communism dominates the world.
10: And who could argue with that? But if I could return to the subject of this diamond ring...
15: Don't worry about that, Mr. Barlow.
10: Your daughter says that it was a substantial piece of jewelry.
15: I got bigger diamonds than that on my driveway. You can have another. Just scratch one out of the concrete.
10: Then you're not worried about who might have taken it?
15: I've reported it to the police department. Although, I'm fairly certain they'll never find it. So that should be an end of the matter.
10: You mind if I talk to the police myself?
11: Go ahead. A Detective Dagostine of the Vice Squad is the leading officer on the case. But I wouldn't worry about it if I were you.
10: Oh, and why is that, Mr. Weinberg?
11: Because it's fully insured, Mr. Barlow. It's fully insured.
14: We're ready for you, Mr. Weinberg. The mechanism can't take any more.
11: Excellent work, Peter! You better stand back, Mr. Barlow. I think Peter has done us proud this time.
10: Of course, Mr. Weinberg. It's always good to see a man at his ease.
11: Okay, Peter. Let him rip!

0: Reloading! There's one still moving!
1: Ah, that feels better! Oh, sorry there, Mr. Barlow. You must have been in my line of fire.
2: When I got out of the hospital, I made my way down to the end of Main Street, the sympathetic words of people ringing in my ear.
0: Hey, watch where you're limping!
3: Get out of my way, great oaf! Take that!
2: Oh! After that, I decided to go and talk to Felicity's older sister. Mary Lou Weinberg lived in a plush suburb called Wealthiesville, a type of green, gated, and expensive community designed to keep the likes of me out. I knew she was wealthy. Her father was wealthy. Her ex-husband, a playboy millionaire, had been wealthy. Her maid, Conchita, was wealthy and tipped me a dollar when I came in.
4: Get yourself something to eat.
2: May Lube's butler, an Englishman, but also quite wealthy, took a different approach.
5: Tradesman, round the back. Oh, it's Mr. Darlow, isn't it?
2: The name's Barlow.
5: Whatever. Madam is outside by the pool.
2: Thinking I'd be quick, I asked, oh, which one?
5: The large one, of course.
2: Oh, of course. He showed me into the back garden that stretched as far as the eye could see and then a little further. Mary Lou Weinberg was laid out on a couch taking in the sun's rays. She looked $1 million. She was $1 million. I judged she had spent $1 million

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1: Grapevine. He told me he wanted to be a good citizen, and more importantly, the power behind this state's next governor. The man he hoped to manipulate from the shadows, I know, is your ex-husband. There actually wasn't a cloud in the sky.
2: Bobby is my ex-husband. It's a fact.
1: Aha! So you admit it.
2: I do. There's no denying it.
1: So, again, you admit it.
2: I do.
1: Beautiful day, isn't it?
2: Strange weather we're having for this time of year.
1: But none of this gets us any closer to discovering what happened to your sister's property.
2: Mr. Barlow, I love my sister deeply. But she's a scatterbrain harlot.
1: What?
2: I said she is forgetful. She rarely remembers what she did, even yesterday.
1: I was tempted to say that I couldn't remember what I did yesterday, or even what I had for breakfast the day before that. We can all be absent-minded, Miss Jones.
2: It's Weinberg.
1: Oh, of course, yes.
2: And did my pretty little sister, who made out with almost all the boys in college, tell you about her time in the sanatorium? For drink. For drugs. For petty theft. For late payments of her electricity bill. Oh.
1: She might have left out the odd detail.
2: Don't be fooled, Mr. Barlow. Over the years, Felicity has led many men...
1: up the garden path?
2: No, the church aisle.
1: Really?
2: She dumped Wayne McDonald because...
1: he was a no-good cheat?
2: Barry Williams.
1: Because he drinks?
2: Joseph Swarbrick.
1: Because he doesn't drink?
2: Ryan Noel.
1: Because he doesn't drink what I drink. Oh, pass the bottle.
2: Then there was... here. No, he's too tall. Followed by... Liam, no, he's too short. And then, Spencer, he's too... in the middle. I'm sorry if I have disillusioned you about your client, Mr. Barlow, but as much as I care for my dear, dear sister, he's a lying-cheating piece of gutter trash that spent a night with every guy in college bar one.
1: What was wrong with him?
2: He was off that day, called in sick.
1: I see, Miss Weinberg.
2: And you must understand that I'm only telling you all this because of how close we are.
1: I could feel how close she was. She was standing on my toes.
2: Would you like some toast?
1: She had put two pieces of white bread into a small toaster by the edge of the pool. I thought that was odd, as I'd already had breakfast. I'm more of a cereals man. I go to the cinema every Saturday morning.
2: Is there anything I can do for you on a more personal basis?
1: If this was more food, it was definitely time to say my goodbye.
2: You should loosen your tie. Take off your shoes. Just relax.
1: I have to get back, Miss Weinberg. Some of us have to work. I have to earn a living by the sweat of my own brow.
2: My sister never made her money any other way.
1: She didn't look much like a manual worker to me.
2: I assure you, she is.
1: So you know nothing of the lost diamond ring?
2: Nothing, Mr. Barlow. Only...
1: only?
2: Like my dear, sweet little sister, all that glistens is not necessarily diamond.
1: I think you mean gold, Miss Weinberg. That's how the saying goes.
2: Really? Oh, well. I'm sure you're right, Mr. Barlow. But are you really, really sure there's nothing I can do for you?
1: She wrapped her right leg around my left leg, and the left leg around my right leg. The other leg around... Are you trying to seduce me, Miss Weinberg? And while you're answering that, where did that fourth leg come from?
2: You should forget all that business about jewelry. There's nothing to find.
1: Apart from the ring.
2: That's gone as well. But I'm still here. You're here. The toast is here.
1: Put it down again, sweet cheek. I like mine done on both sides.

0: You like it with butter? Or much?
1: Just as long as there's jam on top.
0: There's only you and me, Frank.
2: I'm here as well, Miss Weinberg.
0: There's only you, me, and the butler, Frank.
3: Let's not forget that I am also here, Signora.
0: There's only you, me, the butler, and the maid.
4: And what about all of us over here?
0: There's only you, me, the butler, the maid, and the staff.
4: And don't forget us!
0: So, Frank, there's only you, me, the butler, the maid, George, Mary, Tony, Alice, Vicky, Tom, Richard, Robert, Maggie, Martin, Susie, Catherine, Alex, Kirsty, Neil, David, Andy, Lizzie, Sarah, Charlotte, Ashley, Charmel, Dan,
1: Jim. She went on for half an hour.
0: The kid down the street, the guy that does the windows, the Mexican that does the garden.
5: You want some tortilla?
0: The Italian that washes the car.
5: You want some pasta?
0: And the Englishman that takes out the bins.
5: You want a curry?
0: Apart from those, we are completely alone.
1: Another minute. I like mine well done.
0: It's almost charcoal, Frank.
1: Gardener must be burning leaves.
5: No, I'm not.
1: I have to go. I gotta pound those mean streets, those cruel alleyways of the static freeway.
0: The traffic is terrible this time of day. Take care, Mr. Barlow. Danger lurks round every corner.
1: I live with danger. I breathe with danger. When I go to the bathroom, danger is there, too.
0: Really?
1: Water and electricity. A lethal combination.
0: I'll miss you, Frank. I'll never forget you.
1: She uncoiled her legs from around me.
0: Watch your step, Mr. Barlow. This close to the edge of the swimming pool.
1: I live on the edge. My apartment is on the edge. My garden hedge is on the edge. My edge is on the edge.
0: Don't drag the loud toaster in.
1: After I got out of the hospital, my burns bandaged with plasters, I had developed another slight limp, in both legs this time. Once more, the concerns of worried citizens brought comfort to my ears.
5: Get out of the way, you lolloping piece of lad!
1: Ooh.
6: You again! You're always in the way! They shouldn't allow your kind on the sidewalk, obstructing the way of honest citizens. Take that! Ooh. And that! Ah. And a huge dollar by this!
1: Ooh.
6: And here's what to be going on with.
1: Oh.
6: And don't lie there all day, or I'll call the cops and have them throw you in the slammer for jaywalking. Take that, and that, and that.
1: Oh.
6: Don't raise your hand to me. I'm a defenseless old lady. Give me those crutches. I can get a really good swing with this.
1: Ah! I stumbled through the door of a bar called The Final Step. I needed a drink. I needed time to think, but more importantly, I needed to stop being attacked by a maniac old woman. I approached the bar, where I recognized a man standing that I'd never met before. What I mean is, he was, that is, I knew who, what, where, why, and when.
7: It's Mr. Barlow, isn't it? Private detective.
1: You are Robert Helfinger, society guy, and now, I believe, political candidate for the governor of the state.
7: Oh, that is what Daddy Weinberg wants everyone to think. He hopes he'll have a political career on the strength of my success.
1: But it is his money you're relying on. Without him, how will you ever be able to fight your campaign?
7: Well, sport, let's just say I can be very, very lucky.
1: Oh? Well, perhaps you can prove that to me.
7: All right. I take out this coin. Heads or tails?
1: Oh, I say heads.
7: Aha! Heads it is. See what I mean?
1: Right.
7: Daddy Weinberg recognizes a winner when he sees one.
1: He has certainly recognized something. This will reconnect you to the family. I hope you still like them.
7: Me and Mary Lou were a mistake. But her younger sister, she's crazy about me. Hey, you see that table over there by the door?
1: Yeah.
7: The man with the gray hat. He'll be the first to stand up.
1: You sure?
7: I'm never wrong.
1: I watched as the man in the gray hat remained where he was, while his companion in a black hat
8: stood up and headed for the door.
7: See? What did I tell you?
8: Right. 2 out of 2.
7: And that's nothing. You should have seen me at the race course last Saturday.
8: Did you win any money?
7: I pick guaranteed winners for every race.
8: So you did win.
7: I checked the form, the history of each jockey. I even assessed the turf.
8: And how much did you win?
7: I then checked the colors the jockeys would be wearing that day to compare when they had won wearing a particular color and when they didn't.
8: And your winnings?
7: And then I even checked out the horse's hooves to see what that could tell me about the conditions of the animals and riders.
8: You didn't actually win a dime, did you?
7: Then I checked the condition of the saddles, the stirrups, and the reins.
8: And did it rain that day?
7: No.
8: And did any of the horses you picked come in first?
7: No.
8: And did you collect any dollars at all?
7: No, which just goes to prove how right I was the whole time.
8: It seems to me, Mr. Hellfinger, that with your inane self-belief, regardless of the evidence, that never was there a man better suited for the world of politics. It's comforting to know that the state could soon benefit from a man of such consistent judgment.
7: After I've done a couple of terms as governor, this state will never be the same again.
8: Suddenly I was beginning to understand the thinking behind Brutus and Cassius as they plunged the knives into Caesar's back at the final social event of the season. You mentioned the little sister Felicity. Did you know about the loss of her diamond ring?
7: Oh, that. Yes, she mentioned it. But as I was so focused on being on stage with Daddy Weinberg, I hardly even noticed her, or a diamond. But I'm pretty sure she was wearing it.
8: Oh, and how do you know that?
7: Simple, Mr. Barlow. And am I ever wrong? Hey, you see those two ants on the bar?
8: Yeah. He pointed to the insect scurrying across the bar.
7: That one will make it to those potato chips first.
8: At that point, a lady put her wine glass down on top of both ants.
7: That's just a talent.
8: It certainly is.
7: Don't you worry, Mr. Barlow. When I'm in the governor's mansion, I'll make sure you receive special treatment. I'll look after you.
8: It was reassuring to know that someone had my best interests at heart.
7: Just you forget about the diamond ring there, sport, or else you might end up swimming with the fishes.
8: There he went again, always thinking of me.
7: And no one will ever find you.
8: His concern for my well-being knew no bounds.
7: I hope this little talk has been a benefit to you, sport. I gotta go. The campaign trail is just about to start. I hope I can count on your vote. Or else.
8: We both laughed. We both guffawed. We both danced the night away.
7: Hey, you drunken clown. Your friend left hours ago.
8: Oh. Returning to my office, I found a package had been delivered. Examining the address, I knew it had to be for me. It read, "To Fatso." Opening the package, I found a smaller package inside which was an even smaller package, followed by a tiny package, inside which was an even tinier package, which led... Oh, you probably get the picture by now. Opening that tiny package, I found a small metal ring which had once held an item. From the shape of the holder, I would have guessed it was a jewel of some kind, a diamond. However, examining the inside of the wrapping, I found... The weather inside my apartment was becoming as strange as the outside, but the contents of the package were undeniable. Small, broken pieces of glass. Was this the diamond ring I'd been trying to find all this time? Was this whole case nothing but a waste of time? Had I been walking a very thin line? Were those bells that I could hear chime? When was dinner time? And does the speech have to constantly rhyme? Suddenly there was a knock on what once had been the front door. It was a good trick. To this day, I don't know how he did it.
9: The name's Midas. Ed Midas. I'm in insurance.
8: You've come to the wrong place, Mr. Midas. I've got nothing worth insuring, not even a door.
9: A door would not have stopped me.
8: With insurance companies, nothing ever does. What can I do for you, Mr. Midas? My time is expensive, as I know your time is. Only, I'm guessing you don't pay out for the first $140.
9: Or for the last $140, either.
8: Fortunately for me, I don't have a claim for $280.
9: No one ever has a claim for $280 that we've yet paid out for.
8: I believed him.
9: You are correct, Mr. Barlow. My firm does indeed have certain stipulations on what it will and what it will not compensate clients for.
8: It's what I've always loved about insurance. You always know which way the money is flowing.
9: I don't like private investigators.
1: Oh, yeah?
8: Neither do I.
1: Well, I meant insurance salesmen.
9: We normally use our own PIs, but as you have already covered much of the groundwork, we consider you to be the perfect candidate to do this work.
1: Oh? And what's the job?
9: I am here representing my firm, Midas Moneybags and Material. The Weinberg family hold a policy with us for certain items of jewelry. One of those items is a diamond ring valued at over $1 million. They made a claim for it this very day, saying that it was lost at a social gathering. You are the man that the youngest daughter engaged to find that piece of lost jewelry.
8: There's always someone at this point that feels the need to explain the story so far.
9: We would like to engage you, Mr. Barlow.
8: I'm not the marrying kind.
9: Not that kind of engagement, Mr. Barlow.
8: Which was a relief, as he really wasn't my type.
9: We wish you to inform the family that you are now working for us. We will, of course, remunerate you accordingly.
8: Now, wait a minute, Midas. You may think you only have to lay your hands on things and they become shiny, but I have an obligation to my client.
9: Felicity Weinberg? You know they say she's crazy.
8: The whole family appears unhinged, but that doesn't stop her hiring me to find her property.
9: We'll pay you 10 times whatever she offered.
8: But then again, with Miss Weinberg, it's in the eyes. What do you want me to do?
9: Just continue with your investigation. We'll smooth it over with the Weinbergs. Good day to you, Mr. Barlow.
8: And to you, Mr. Midas. Oh, Mr. Midas.
9: Yeah?
8: Watch the stairs. They're missing a step. At the top. I went back to the package, which I had conveniently forgotten to mention, a bit like the stairs until the last minute. Was this really the diamond ring? Had the missing diamond only ever been cheap glass? Was this whole thing just a fraud? What shall I have for dinner this evening? I decided it was time to take decisive action and to put my foot down. So, picking up my crutches, I made my way to the open door to my office, heading towards the... Picking myself up, I noticed that someone had cushioned my fall. Midas was still lying there. I looked around. No one else appeared yet to have found his body. Sticking out of his jacket pocket, I noticed some printed pages. Pulling them out, I saw they belonged to Insurer's Monthly Magazine. Clicking through, I soon realized why I'd never heard of it before. There were no fashion shoots, no radio listings, no Hollywood gossip. Frankly, I just couldn't see the point. Then I turned a page, and my whole understanding of the case changed. There, the lead story, the headline, said it all. Weinberg Empire expected to announce major losses to all divisions within the company. Possible collapse in weeks. So Midas had been right to be suspicious. Then I heard a voice.
9: Pick him up!
8: I am standing up.
9: Not you, the other man.
8: Oh, you mean Mr. Midas?
9: He thought, working in insurance, that everything he would touch, he could knock the shine off.
8: You mean his firm was reluctant to pay out on a claim they did not believe in?
9: When does an insurance company ever believe in a claim? Any claim?
8: This was a fair point. Then you don't believe they would have paid out?
9: Sure they would have paid out. Why wouldn't they?
8: Because someone has sent me the real ring and the broken glass that it contained. You wanted the Midas Insurance Company to pay out on a ring that was never lost because it never existed.
9: Oh, it existed, Mr. Barlow, but you'll never find it.
8: Oh, yeah?
9: Yeah.
8: Oh, yeah?
9: Yeah.
8: Oh, yeah?
9: Yeah.
8: Oh, yeah?
9: Yes.
8: Oh, right.
9: For your information, Mr. Barlow, the diamond that you were looking for has been returned to its rightful owner.
8: Oh, and where's that?
9: A pawn shop on 5th and 6th. Do you know it?
8: I once had reason to visit the Lovely Ladies in the Night bar on 7th and 8th, but that was purely in a completely professional capacity, you understand.
5: no, Mr. Barlow, not that kind of pawn shop. I mean, a pawnbroker's.
8: Oh, I knew that, really.
5: The ring was a cheap $10, which I returned the day after the start of the political rally.
8: At this point, he turned to the two goons that accompanied him.
5: Goons!
10: Yes, boss?
5: Bring Mr. Barlow with us. I've reassembled the family.
10: Is that because you found the arms and legs, boss?
5: I'll do what jokes there are in this story.
10: Sorry, boss.
5: Bring him.
8: We drove out into the desert, a dark, cloudless night, making it difficult to identify where we were.
5: Blaster! I think I've taken a wrong turn. I was only meant to be going 3 blocks.
8: So we turned around and headed back into the city. However, Weinberg's sense of direction was getting no better.
10: Hey, boss, we now seem to be in a totally different city.
8: Look, Mr. Weinberg, if your plan is to kill me because I know too much, why not let me do the driving, or else this could take all night?
5: Believe me, Mr. Barlow, I wasn't thinking that you knew too much at all. Saying that, I can't afford to have you walking the streets knowing what you do know.
8: I tried to think of all the things I did know, and what he might fear I might tell the world. You're right, Mr. Weinberg. I know lots of things.
5: Oh, yes, Mr. Barlow? And what's that?
8: I know that the dinosaurs are no longer with us. I know the Pilgrim Fathers came here from England land. I know that the last of the Mohicans died out because the hairstyle was no longer fashionable. I know what George Washington really said when he crossed the Delaware.
5: Which was?
8: Wouldn't you like to know? And I'm pretty clued into Grandmother Barlow's secret recipe for sponge cake.
5: Well, you certainly know more than I gave you credit for.
8: I also know all the times tables up to 8. How to get a fountain pen working again after a month. I even know how to spell February without referring to a calendar. F-E-B.
5: Yes, very impressive.
8: Are you...
5: Oh, you prove the kind of man you are, Mr. Barlow.
8: You... Is it A? Is it... Damn, I thought I knew that one.
5: Time to go. You get behind the wheel. We gotta change places.
8: Right, I'll lean over here.
5: I'll slide over here.
8: If I can just get my arm...
5: Watch my hat.
8: You watch my hat.
10: I'll watch both your hats.
5: You're in the way, Mr. Barlow.
8: Well, Mr. Weinberg, why did you choose to begin this enterprise in such a totally unsuitable automobile?
5: I'll have you know there is nothing wrong with this car.
8: Oh, well, look, if I get my leg under there, if you could just... No. Well, look, if I just get my leg under there, if you...
5: Ow!
8: Oh, for heaven's sake. Look, if I... We continued like this for another quarter of an hour until he had a brainwave.
5: Mr. Barlow, why don't we just... Get out of the car and change sides.
8: Oh, good thinking. We drove back to the city, all the time Felicity's parting words ringing in my ear.
11: We'll miss you, Frank.
8: There were also some bells that were ringing in my ears as well. I thought, I must see a doctor if I survive this.
11: I'll miss you, Frank. You were a good guy. But you got involved in a case that was always way over your head. A bit like your hair. You were always a pawn in our game. We led you in every direction we wanted. You were our plaything from beginning to end. And the end is now.
8: I drove us back to the city trying to think of a plan. But the more I tried to think of one, the more my mind went blank. My mind was blank as we entered the city limits. My mind was still blank when we reached downtown. And between ourselves, I was completely away with the fairies when we passed...
5: Watch where you're driving there, Mr. Barlow. That was the police department headquarters you almost drove into. You were so close to the front door, you could have stepped inside.
8: We had arrived at the Crystal Tower, where it had all begun. Now it was my job to bring it all to an end. The goons placed me in the center of the dance floor, which I thought was odd as due to being shot by Daddy Weinberg, electrocuted at Mary Lou's, beaten up by a mad little old lady, and then having fallen down my own stairs twice. I didn't feel that I was in much of a state to boogie, but then I thought, in for a dollar, in for a dime. Hit it! None of you are joining me?
12: I think, Mr. Barlow, it is time to bring this sad story to an end.
8: Ah, this isn't a sad story. You should hear the one about my family dog that got hit by a car, and then the fire truck followed by an ambulance, and then the paper boy. That dog never had any luck.
0: You must be wondering what all this is about, Mr. Barlow.
8: I think I've got a pretty good idea already, Miss Mary Lou Weinberg.
0: Oh? And what's that?
8: Ice cream that melts only at higher temperatures, especially created for hot days.
0: But, Frank, all ice cream is created for hot days.
8: Aha! Exactly.
12: I think it's time that we leveled with Frank here.
8: I'm sorry. I don't seem to have my spirit level with me.
0: I think Father means tell you what is really going on.
8: Oh, that's what I thought.
12: That's simple, Frank. We all stole the diamond and claimed on the insurance. Felicity hired you so that the Midas Insurance Company would believe that the diamond's loss was for real. The broken pieces were a test to see if we could trust you. You didn't betray Felicity, your client, even when you had good reason to doubt her word. I was impressed, Mr. Barlow. You are the type of man we need for the upcoming political campaign. Here's a bag of money. Will you join us, Frank, and help make this country great again?
8: Not so fast there, Weinberg. So, you all want me to believe that this entire case was just to get illegal funds via a fake insurance claim and then see if I could be bribed into working for you and therefore keep all of your secrets? In fact, Mr. Weinberg, I happen to know that you're hanging onto your empire by your fingernails. I'd go as far as to say that in truth, you've no nails left. You've bitten all your nails. You haven't even got any garden nails. All you've got is snails, nails, mail, and it's starting to blow a gale. Hey, why are you all looking at me like that?
11: It's concern, Frank.
12: There are quite a lot of dollar bills in that bag, Frank. Take a look yourself.
8: Wow. Think I could be paid off with so much, so little. Do you think that I couldn't see through you all? I had this case solved before Felicity had even left my office.
0: Then let's hear it, Frank. Let us know what you think truly happened.
8: All right. I will.
0: Good.
8: Good.
12: It's your cue now, Frank.
8: Oh, yeah. I was just testing you. All right, then. Felicity did notice the loss of her ring, which was stolen on the night in question, but it wasn't taken for something so simple and sordid as an insurance claim. Oh, no, not that at all.
0: Then why was it taken, Frank?
8: Huh? Oh, yeah. I spoke to each of you in turn about the events of that time, and through my cunning professionalism, a true picture of what really happened to the diamond has emerged. Firstly, Mr. Weinberg. You wanted to give the impression of being a heartless Republican by massacring the state's unemployed out in the golf course, when anyone that has ever voted would know that if you were a right-winger of conviction, you would have asked the very same unemployed to contribute to the price of the bullets before they were even allowed to join the queue.
11: Oh, Father, I warned you about making so foolish and fundamental a mistake like that.
8: And you, Mary Lou Weinberg, serving alcohol and toast so close to a swimming pool, both in clear violation of the state's health and safety rules. Did you think I never noticed?
11: You stupid minx. How could you think that Frank wouldn't spot that?
8: And you, Mr. Robert Helfinger, who just happened to be in the only gin joint that I just happened to stumble into. A coincidence? I don't think so.
12: I was just having a drink.
11: Oh, Robert, that was so clumsy. Frank was bound to see through it.
8: And finally, you, Felicity, all sweetness and light. You were the one that I almost believed in, except...
11: Except what, Frank?
8: No one is ever as innocent as they pretend. And you pretended to be very innocent. Ergo, you must be guilty.
12: Felicity, I told you that approach would never work.
8: Which means that I can now reveal who took the diamond ring after all.
4: Oh, yeah?
8: The culprit was Daddy Weinberg.
12: No, it wasn't.
8: Oh, then it must have been Mary Lou.
3: No, it wasn't Frank.
8: Robert?
12: No.
8: Felicity?
3: I'm shaking my head, Frank.
8: Then... it must have been Eduardo, the foreign waiter that played no previous part in the story at all.
9: Oui, monsieur.
8: Eduardo from Mexico?
9: Si, senor.
8: Oh, central casting had a lot to answer for. He is the one that took the diamond ring. Admit your guilt, and you'll only get the chair.
9: Drat, you pesky Yankees. That diamond would feed my village for 10 years. 12 years if we leave off the spices.
8: Suddenly, he drew a gun.
9: What do you think of that?
8: I think it's very lifelike, but you've got to work on the light and shade.
9: There's always a critic around.
8: And the barrel needs a bit of work.
9: You've made your point.
8: Oh, sorry.
3: But why, Eduardo?
9: I don't have a ruler. I had to do it quickly in freehand.
3: No, I meant the diamond.
9: Oh, my mistake. You live in such abundance. Where I come from, we have to work under the burning sun just to feed our families. It is like a heavyweight bearing down on all of us. I toil in the field all day just to provide for those who have nothing. Do you hear me?
8: Oh, sorry, I was miles away.
9: We poor people have nothing. Nothing, I say. You rich people never hear the cries of the poor.
12: Excuse me, Eduardo. Could you repeat that last bit?
9: Nothing but sand, heat, and sweat.
3: You must feel at home here, then.
9: If it wasn't for the natural gas concession, we wouldn't have anything.
8: What was that?
9: And without the share option, we'd be destitute.
8: Sorry?
9: Therefore, I will take my revenge upon you all.
8: You'd never have guessed that he was originally from Scarborough.
9: Keep by it, lad. Times is hard. But, as you did not appreciate my drawing of a gun, I shall take out...
3: another piece of art? Maybe a sculpture this time?
9: No, a real gun. Now you have found out the truth, you must all die! Weather in this building is really strange, have you noticed?
5: Yes.
9: And now you must all die!
5: Why?
9: Because it's always the climax of any good detective story.
8: Oh, that's true, everyone.
9: Line up against the wall, Yankees. We are about to reenact the Alamo. And this time it shall be the Mexicans that win. Say your prayers.
8: He raised his revolver, which was a lot more realistic than the previous version, and took aim. Just at the moment, the door that Eduardo was conveniently standing next to opened, knocking his arm up into the air.
12: Freeze. We haven't moved. Not you. Him.
8: I haven't moved either.
12: Him. The one with the revolver drawing. I mean, what on earth is that? Modern art?
9: None of you will ever insult my artwork ever again!
8: Eduardo raised his weapon once more, and suddenly several uniformed officers were forced to use the minimal amount of violence necessary to bring this whole saga to an end.

0: stand still.
1: I'm terribly sorry. There was no other way. Excuse me. As I was saying, it didn't have to be like that.
2: You did what you had to do, Detective.
1: Thanks for the tip-off, Frank. When you drove past the station, I should get promoted on the back of this. Now that I've made it to double figures. Nifty driving there. We found the address you threw out of the window and onto the sidewalk.
2: I always remember my friends on the force.
1: Hey, maybe we can do you a favor in return one day.
2: Just doing my civic duty. Isn't that right, Mr. Weinberg?
3: It certainly is, Frank. You're one hell of an American.
4: Oh, Frank, you saved us all.
2: Please, everyone, I was only doing my job. Being shot, electrocuted, and assaulted, it's all in a day's work for a private eye. I'll take my money now, plus taxis. So, that was the story of the diamond ring that went missing, but wasn't really missing. But then turned out that it was missing, but none of the family truly realized that it was missing, and didn't much care even if it was, because they could easily have bought another 10, I think. I wasn't sure if it should be filed under solved or unsolved. Eventually, I just filed it under the wonky leg of my desk. It wasn't one thing or another, but then in the grand cosmic scale, when balanced against something else and all is considered, that is, what I meant to say was, well, now that I think about it, and if you can work any of that out, you'll be a damn finer man than I, or even a woman. Yeah.
5: In The Diamond Ring, Duncan Smith was Frank Barlow, Helen Fullerton was Felicity, and Mark Hill was Max Weinberg. All other parts were played by members of the cast. Artwork for the production was by Sheila Jackson. And the play was written and directed by John Fryer. The Diamond Ring is an audio production for Political Art.
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3: The Prime Minister is expected to leave Westminster over the next few weeks, heading out on a tour of the UK to hear the country's concerns. Phil Towers reports.
4: Well, Andy Burnham says he'll be in listening mode this month as he prepares to go on tour around the UK, hearing the public's views on the cost of living crisis. But opposition parties have criticised the summer tour, with Reform, the Conservatives and the Lib Dems calling for deeper tax cuts and action to support struggling businesses.
3: Alleged gangland figure Daniel Kinahan has appeared before the Special Criminal Court in Dublin after being extradited from Dubai. The Dublin boxing promoter, who Irish authorities allege is a leading figure in a huge crime cartel, was flown to Ireland on a government jet. Irish and UAE officials have described the extradition as a significant step in the fight against international organised crime. A major incident has been declared in Nottinghamshire as firefighters battled two large woodland blazes near Mansfield. Nearly half the country's fire engines have been deployed to the fires at Strawberry Hill Heath and Sherwood Pines. Britain's economy is expected to have expanded for a second consecutive quarter, with economists predicting growth of 0.4% between April and June. The figures come as businesses deal with higher prices and supply concerns linked to the Iran conflict. Unused medicines thrown away in England in 1 year could fill 75 swimming pools. The National Pharmacy Association estimates a cost to the NHS of £480 million a year. Their spokesperson is Oliver Pickard.
5: When the medicine has left the pharmacy and is returned, regardless of its status, it has to be disposed of. We cannot legally reuse that medicine again or exchange it.
3: And Christopher Nolan's latest blockbuster, The Odyssey, has become the biggest box office hit of his career, taking more than $1 billion worldwide in less than a month. That's the latest from Radio News Hub. I'm Dave Cronin.
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0: When you notice something wrong, it tends to grow and eventually take over, to the point you can't really think of anything else. 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
3: The Prime Minister is expected to hit the road in the coming weeks, travelling across the UK to hear directly from voters. Ben Monse can tell us more.
4: Andy Burnham says he'll be in listening mode this month as he prepares to go on tour around the UK, hearing the public's views on the cost of living crisis. During his travels, he's expected to champion British high streets, announce new measures on bills, and begin to launch his 10-year plan. But opposition parties have criticised the summer tour, with Reform, the Conservatives and the Liberal Democrats calling for deeper tax cuts and action to support struggling businesses.
3: Sunseekers enjoyed temperatures above 30 degrees across parts of southern England on Sunday, as forecasters warned the UK could be heading into a fifth heatwave of the summer. But it was a very different picture further north, where Scotland was hit by torrential rain. Defence Secretary Wes Streeting has called on allies to strengthen Ukraine's air defences ahead of winter, warning that Vladimir Putin will again try to use the cold as a weapon. Writing in the Sunday Times after a visit to Ukraine, Mr. Streeting said protecting energy infrastructure would be crucial as Kyiv prepares for the colder months. Dementia could be kept at bay for over decades if you do three things in middle age. Experts from NYU say normal blood pressure, no diabetes, and not smoking from age 45 to 65 helps dementia stay away for up to 13 years. Michael Jones is the spokesperson for Alzheimer's Research UK.
5: I think studies like that, which try and explain the longer life we can, longer healthier life we can expect to live if we look after our heart and things like that, are really useful, really impactful pieces.
3: And Fern Cotton has revealed she became a sort of hermit after being left debilitated by severe anxiety during a difficult period in her life. The presenter says she's now in a much better place and wants others struggling with anxiety to know that recovery is possible. That's the latest from Radio News Hub. I'm Dave Cronin.
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0: If you see somebody showing any of the signs of a stroke, you don't have to think about it. 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
2: The Prime Minister is expected to leave Westminster over the next few weeks, heading out on a tour of the UK to hear the country's concerns. Phil Towers reports.
3: Well, Andy Burnham says he'll be in listening mode this month as he prepares to go on tour around the UK, hearing the public's views on the cost of living crisis. But opposition parties have criticised the summer tour, with Reform, the Conservatives and the Lib Dems calling for deeper tax cuts and action to support struggling businesses.
2: Alleged gangland figure Daniel Kinahan has appeared before the Special Criminal Court in Dublin after being extradited from Dubai. The Dublin boxing promoter, who Irish authorities allege is a leading figure in a huge crime cartel, was flown to Ireland on a government jet. Irish and UAE officials have described the extradition as a significant step in the fight against international organised crime. A major incident has been declared in Nottinghamshire as firefighters battled two large woodland blazes near Mansfield. Nearly half the country's fire engines have been deployed to the fires at Strawberry Hill Heath and Sherwood Pines. Britain's economy is expected to have expanded for a second consecutive quarter, with economists predicting growth of 0.4% between April and June. The figures come as businesses deal with higher prices and supply concerns linked to the Iran conflict. Unused medicines thrown away in England in 1 year could fill 75 swimming pools. The National Pharmacy Association estimates a cost to the NHS of £480 million a year. Their spokesperson is Oliver Pickard.
4: When the medicine has left the pharmacy and is returned, regardless of its status, it has to be disposed of. We cannot legally reuse that medicine again or exchange it.
2: And Christopher Nolan's latest blockbuster, The Odyssey, has become the biggest box office hit of his career, taking more than $1 billion worldwide in less than a month. That's the latest from Radio News Hub. I'm Dave Cronin.
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City, who call themselves the human trampoline. 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
3: The Prime Minister is expected to hit the road in the coming weeks, travelling across the UK to hear directly from voters. Ben Monse can tell us more.
4: Andy Burnham says he'll be in listening mode this month as he prepares to go on tour around the UK, hearing the public's views on the cost of living crisis. During his travels, he's expected to champion British high streets, announce new measures on bills, and begin to launch his 10-year plan. But opposition parties have criticised the summer tour, with Reform, the Conservatives and the Liberal Democrats calling for deeper tax cuts and action to support struggling businesses.
3: Sunseekers enjoyed temperatures above 30 degrees across parts of southern England on Sunday, as forecasters warned the UK could be heading into a fifth heatwave of the summer. But it was a very different picture further north, where Scotland was hit by torrential rain. Defence Secretary Wes Streeting has called on allies to strengthen Ukraine's air defences ahead of winter, warning that Vladimir Putin will again try to use the cold as a weapon. Writing in the Sunday Times after a visit to Ukraine, Mr. Streeting said protecting energy infrastructure would be crucial as Kyiv prepares for the colder months. Dementia could be kept at bay for over decades if you do three things in middle age. Experts from NYU say normal blood pressure, no diabetes, and not smoking from age 45 to 65 helps dementia stay away for up to 13 years. Michael Jones is the spokesperson for Alzheimer's Research UK.
5: I think studies like that, which try and explain the longer, healthier life we can expect to live if we look after our heart and things like that, are really useful, really impactful pieces.
3: And Fern Cotton has revealed she became a sort of hermit after being left debilitated by severe anxiety during a difficult period in her life. The presenter says she's now in a much better place and wants others struggling with anxiety to know that recovery is possible. That's the latest from Radio News Hub. I'm Dave Cronin.
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and it reminds me that for all power, even I am no more than a servant. So I'll be waiting, waiting still.

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Animals can't speak to drivers. But if they could, they would be asking us, telling us by the sounds of it, to put our litter and fruit waste in the bin. Because roadside litter kills an estimated 3 million animals every year. No wonder they sound miffed. So let's lend them a paw. Let's take our rubbish with us and bin it properly. National Highways. And what's that? They said thanks very much.

0: Which sound do you prefer? 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But the safest way to guard against it is with two doses of the MMR vaccine. It's never too late to protect your child. So for more details about how the MMR vaccine can stop this becoming this, contact your GP or visit nhs.uk/MMR.
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3: The Prime Minister is expected to leave Westminster over the next few weeks, heading out on a tour of the UK to hear the country's concerns. Phil Towers reports.
4: Well, Andy Burnham says he'll be in listening mode this month as he prepares to go on tour around the UK, hearing the public's views on the cost of living crisis. But opposition parties have criticised the summer tour, with Reform, the Conservatives and the Lib Dems calling for deeper tax cuts and action to support struggling businesses.
3: Alleged gangland figure Daniel Kinahan has appeared before the Special Criminal Court in Dublin after being extradited from Dubai. The Dublin boxing promoter, who Irish authorities allege is a leading figure in a huge crime cartel, was flown to Ireland on a government jet. Irish and UAE officials have described the extradition as a significant step in the fight against international organised crime. A major incident has been declared in Nottinghamshire as firefighters battled two large woodland blazes near Mansfield. Nearly half the country's fire engines have been deployed to the fires at Strawberry Hill Heath and Sherwood Pines. Britain's economy is expected to have expanded for a second consecutive quarter, with economists predicting growth of 0.4% between April and June. The figures come as businesses deal with higher prices and supply concerns linked to the Iran conflict. Unused medicines thrown away in England in 1 year could fill 75 swimming pools. The National Pharmacy Association estimates a cost to the NHS of £480 million a year. Their spokesperson is Oliver Pickard.
5: When the medicine has left the pharmacy and is returned, regardless of its status, it has to be disposed of. We cannot legally reuse that medicine again or exchange it.
3: And Christopher Nolan's latest blockbuster, The Odyssey, has become the biggest box office hit of his career, taking more than $1 billion worldwide in less than a month. That's the latest from Radio News Hub. I'm Dave Cronin.
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2: Andy Burnham will begin his summer cost of living tour today, pledging to provide everyday fixes for rising bills. The Prime Minister intends to spend much of the rest of the month travelling the country, asking the public how the government can improve their lives. Officials have said he will be in listening mode, with a focus on tackling the cost of living.